Some music there from Nusrat Fateh Ali Khan, and now young Jeff Buckley's got me wondering how to pronounce his name. Is it Nusrat or Nusrat? What did I say before? I'm not sure. But that was the last piece. Was My Heart, My Life, the Tauvin Singh remix from the Star Rise album. Nusrat Fateh Ali Khan with Michael Brook, a Canadian musician, producer. Preceding that, Jeff Buckley doing a monologue from the Live at Sinai gig, deluxe bonus CD thing, with a piece called Nusrat, He's My Elvis. And yes, apparently somebody was mispronouncing his name, so... I guess I'd have to go with the Jeff Buckley pronunciation. Being a big fan and all, Jeff was really into that sort of Qawwali singing and, very amazing voice, great talent, gone too early. Preceding that ramble, we had The Game from Trance Planet, Volume 1 compilation, and from the Must Must LP 1990, the title track, Must Lost in His Work. Nusrat Fateh Ali Khan, gone but not forgotten. Gosh, it's 9:37. 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It's Monday, July 27th, and we're coming your way from Kaurna Land, Adelaide, South Australia, Southern Hemisphere. Winter. And from... a Pakistani artist to some English folk who I'm rather fond of, the Osric Tentacles. Well, only one remaining original member, Ed Wynn, but a band that I was introduced to by Gary Moonboot Masters and Kim Oz from the Magic Mushroom Band via the wonderful Sliding Gliding Worlds cassette from 1988, cottage industry, do-it-yourself kind of release with a round fold-out insert that cleverly linked into the cassette cover and had some nice art and details and things. But I shall read you this thing from a Wikipedia about the Osrics. Osric Tentacles are an English instrumental rock band whose music incorporates elements from a diverse range of genres, including psychedelic rock, progressive rock, space rock, jazz fusion, electronic music, dub music, world music, and ambient music. Formed in Somerset in 1983, the band have released over 30 albums, selling over 1 million copies worldwide despite never having signed to a major label. Throughout many lineup changes over the years, co-founder and guitarist Edwin has remained the only original member of the band. The band is now credited as one of the major influences of the UK festival scene's re-emergence, becoming particularly associated with the Glastonbury Festival and their handmade series of cassette releases, mostly sold at gigs and through a fan club. So, from Osric Tentacles, we're going to hear Shanga Masala from a compilation from Mojo Magazine. Mojo presents Dave Gilmore and Friends, and a couple from the Osric Tentacles Arborescence album from 1994, Yog Bar Og and Shima Koto, which will, not surprisingly, lead us into some Japanese music.

Oh, I'm sorry. Not very much Koto in that one. Shima Koto by Osric Tentacles. Shima Koto and Yog Bar Og from the Arborescence album, 1994. Before that, as I mentioned, Shangamasala from Mojo Magazine presents Dave Gilmour and Friends. So, I'm not sure if we're going to get much Koto in the next few songs, but continuing on from Shima Koto, we're going to hear some music from, probably my favourite Japanese band, Yellow Magic Orchestra. Buddha Datta have been very, very impressive recently, and there's been a lot of cool stuff in between. But Ryuichi Sakamoto, no longer with us. Yuki Takahashi, I think is still going, and no, Yuki passed away, and Hari Hosono is still alive. But we can hear a couple of songs from Yellow Magic Orchestra's Solid State Survivor album, linking in, I guess, with the early Beatles stuff I played this morning. We've got a YMO version of Day Tripper coming up. Japan, a band that worked quite a bit with members of the Yellow Magic Orchestra in various shapes and forms. I guess most notably David Sylvian with Ryuichi Sakamoto and the Merry Christmas, Mr. Lawrence soundtrack, doing the vocals for the Forbidden Colors version of the instrumental. And a couple of songs from Sakamoto's solo stuff coming up as well. The Japan piece in the middle is called, oh, A Foreign Place. But anyway, firstly, YMO, Absolute Ego Dance.

Yeah, how groovy is that? The Yummies from Japan. covering Todd Rundgren's Bang the Drum All Day from Kaminari Volume 2. 19 more Japanese garage monsters. I think we should be thanking Paul Slater for that, who's appearing later tonight doing It's Always Rock and Roll on 3D Radio. But yeah, the Yummies. The Todd song originally on his 1982 album, the ever-popular Tortured Artist Effect. I played a bit of Todd last Monday morning in the breakfast show in the wee hours. Very cool. He's an amazing chap, still doing it, and still sticking it to the man. Yeah, the Yummies, I heard that on Sunday, thanks to AZ and the Lawnmower Bureau. No, I wasn't mowing the lawn this weekend either. But, yes, I hear all kinds of fun, interesting things all over the place on 3D. And, of course, I frequently pinch them for a Monday. Before the Yummies, we had somebody very interested in Japan from an early age, David Bowie. A lot of his outfits in the Ziggy Stardust period were Japanese-inspired from Kabuki, and a lot of the materials and things used for his costumes were from Japan fabrics and things, and he had a Japanese stylist whose name I should remember, but I can't at the moment. So we had Moss Garden from Bowie from the Heroes album, and the pieces before that, Ryuichi Sakamoto with Go Hato, the opening theme from the Coming Home album, 2007, the theme song from Merry Christmas, Mr. Lawrence, the soundtrack album, the movie featuring Ryuichi Sakamoto as the commandant of a prison camp, who was at loggerheads with David Bowie, and also in there was Jack Thompson as an English officer. Tom Conti also featuring in that film. Who else? There was somebody else. There's a few people. Interesting movie from yesteryear, Merry Christmas, Mr. Lawrence. I had to look this up. Ryuichi Sakamoto's song Manatsu no Yo no Anna from the Smoochie album, 1996. Apparently, I'm not sure whether this is legitimate or not, but Manatsu no Yo no Anna translate to A Midsummer Night's Hole, or Hole of a Midsummer Night. Yeah, another instrumental piece from Ryuichi Sakamoto, previously in Yellow Magic Orchestra. We had Japan the Band, the lads from London, with A Foreign Place from Oil on Canvas? No, what was the live album? I'm not sure, but yeah, they recorded a few sort of interesting little foreign sounding instrumentals to tack into their live shows and things. Very, very cool. And at the start of those songs, Yellow Magic Orchestra themselves with Absolute Ego Dance and their version of the Beatles Day Tripper from Solid State Survivor album 1979. Where to go from Japan? thinking. Where else? I've been very recalcitrant and not really done anything in regards to the World Cup, which used to be the beautiful game, but unfortunately being a bit tarnished by ridiculously rich and very talented soccer players sort of making a, I don't know, an art form out of playing for freeze and pretending to be hurt and stuff and rolling and rolling, and it's just a bit embarrassing. But
Yeah, I was here last Monday morning, not watching the game, playing music in the wee hours, and was sort of following what was happening. And I think after about 30 minutes or so, it was still nil all. Spain had like 13 shots on goals and Argentina had none. I'm just thinking, this is wrong. What's happened to their stats guy? And later on, it was like 16 shots to none. And then I think 18 to none. It's like, why aren't Argentina having any shots on goals? So a very strange game with Spain winning by one goal and apparently Argentina not being very happy about this result. I'm not sure if they pleaded with Mr. Trump for some help for a rematch or something. I don't know. But yes, one shouldn't say things about that. Politics and sport, yeah, shouldn't really mix. But anyway, from Spain, sort of, we're going to have a listen to Kinski with a piece called Easy Now. Easy Now.

Yeah, it's one of my favourite planets, Uranus, or Uranus if you prefer. That was Chewbacca's Spanish group. Preceding that, we had Rumba Roquetas from Gypsy Flamenco from the Fuego Española band, Los Bravas with Make It Easy For Me, and Kinski with Easy Now, featuring sort of Spanish musicians and things. Going to wind up with a couple more Spanish songs from garage band Los Chicos. Thanks to Dave Manning for this one. I think I might have heard some of this on Pete and Tones on a Thursday morning, but the album is 20 Years of Shaken Fat and Launching Shit by Medical Prescription. And from Los Chicos, we're going to hear We Sound Amazing But We Look Like Shit and a song called Sheep Attack. Okay, take it easy, have a good week, catch you later, J up soon with Frontiers.

What's on this week at the Wheatsheaf Hotel, Feverton? Thursday, the 30th of July, the Great Emu War Casualties and Mints for Vince. Friday, Cookin' on Three Burners and Stella Angelico and the Airbenders. 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And Velvet Moth with Dave Pace and Mick Morris from 7:30. And on Sunday, the King Salmon Totally Sick album tour from 4 o'clock. The Wheatie, proudly supporting 3D Radio.

Alrighty, you're welcome to Frontiers for a Monday morning. Hope everyone's getting into that Monday groove after having a few days off. If you're a lucky one. We just heard from, of course, the Hell City Glamorous with the Right My Wrong. Up next, we're going to hear some Nitrous with their track, Not Dark Side. Here,

From Naam, the Great Emu War Casualties are coming to Ghana Yerta to celebrate the release of their new album, Public Sweetheart No. 1. They're playing two shows, Thursday, July 30th at the Wheat Sheaf Hotel with Mints for Vince, and Friday, July 31 at the Gov Balcony Bar with Dads in the Park and Silver Jews tribute band Xmas for Texas. Tickets for both shows at the door or through Humanitix. The Great Emu War Casualties and Mints for Vince support 3D Radio.

Tears on 93.7, and we just heard from, of course, Adelaide legend Batters with his track Goff, and Girls School gave us Take Me Away and some Evanescence, and of course L7, of course, played them last week. Of course, Jennifer Finch passing away, basis of the band. Alrighty, up next, we're going to hear from Black Orchard and their track, Time.

This next one's from our very latest record out on Off the Hip Records. This name of the album is called Mr. Cocking's Descent, and this one is called Semaphore Girl.

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1: It's a song about, it's not about another dream, but it's about not feeling so bad about your own mortality when you have true love.

0: Well, thank you very much, everybody. Blackpool and all that. It's lovely to be here. We'd like to carry on now, in a sec, with a song which is our record before.
1: Record before.
0: You know. And this one's called Ticket to Ride.

0: 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Thank you.
1: Alrighty, you're listening to Frontiers on 93.7 Freddy Radio. And of course, we just heard from the Beatles with Ticket to Ride. Alrighty, it is about 12:33, and of course, getting back into it some more with a great grunge band of the

90s. Of course, the front man was Kurt Cobain, great singer. And if you haven't guessed it, it is, of course, Nirvana. Yeah, this is taken from intro with their track, Milk It.

everybody. You're listening to Frontiers on 93.7, and it is nearly time for me to get out of here for a Monday afternoon. Of course, I will be back next Monday through to 11 to 1. Hope everyone has a great week. Peter should be up next, so do stay tuned to him for an Instamania. Of course, there's a lot more great shows on 3D, and of course, if you missed anything that I played or I just want to listen to back or what you enjoyed, you can, of course, listen by our app and, of course, through the website as well. And you can check out the playlist and, of course, all the other great shows on 3D Radio. Of course, I'll be back next Monday. Hope everyone has a great week.

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I ain't a hoe dancing around your pole. I'm the kind of woman you treat like gold. My love is hot, so don't give me cold.

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Hello, you're listening to Instrumania on 3D Radio. My name's Peter and I'll be with you until 2 o'clock. We also heard Ventures, Perfidia from 1960, and from 1959, The Frantics, The Whip. Up next, The Novas.

Intoxicant.

The John Buzon Trio, Caravan from 1959. Los Symes before that, Mr. Acelerador from 1969. The Ravels, Intoxica from 1964. Synchron, Where the Lonely Poplars Grow from 1967. Little Walter, Blue Light from 1954. And we started off with the Novas, Take 7. The B-side to their cult classic, The Crusher. 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

The Royal Guitar Ensemble, the Executioner's theme from 1967. Before that, the Miniature Men, Soupy's theme, Soupy's Shuffle, the theme song for the Super Sales children's show. And we started off with the Blazers, Poison from 1964. 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

The Tremolo Beer Gut, The Beer Hunter from 2000. Before that, Skeletons Mulatu from 2010. Phantom Surfers Out the Window from 1996. Cactus Channel, Who is Walt Druce? And we started off El Rey Space Car 2001 from 2002. Thanks for listening. I'll leave you with UFO Over Lapland. Nothing That Lives Has Such Eyes from 2016. See you next time.

0: From Nam, the great Emu War Casualties are coming to Ghana Yerta to celebrate the release of their new album, Public Sweetheart No. 1. They're playing two shows, Thursday, July 30th at the Wheat Sheaf Hotel with Mints for Vince, and Friday, July 31 at the Gov Balcony Bar with Dads in the Park and Silver Jews tribute band Xmas for Texas. 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
2: The band has stopped, the night is young. This bar is closed, but there'll be more to come. She whispered softly,
3: I don't want to be alone. 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

0: we be the Johnsons, and we don't be messed with. 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
1: 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I am Maggie and this is Mondo Trasho. I just played Frenzel. I just played Bucket Bongs. It is the 23rd anniversary tour of Sanssouci, and they've got a stacked tour ahead, kicking things off with us in Adelaide on Thursday the 13th of August at the Gov. And then they will be in a town near you because they're playing like 20 shows until the end of November all around Australia. I was lucky enough to have a chat with Jason from Frenzel. And so, yeah, I'm going to play it for you. And, yeah.
2: You've been doing this since the 90s. What's the biggest thing that's changed about being in a band since you started?
3: Oh, well, I don't know. I mean, people like think that the industry has sort of changed a lot, I guess. I guess it has to an extent with like your streaming and whatnot. But I feel like when we go on tour that it's sort of the same as it's always been. I mean, yeah. There's a few things like these days it's way easier to get vegetarian food
2: when
3: we travel around. Like in the olden days, you'd tell someone that you're a vegetarian. That's, oh, that's okay. We've got fish and chicken.
2: It's okay. I'm drinking lamb.
3: Yeah, but these days, like, a lot of people have fondness for, like, nostalgia for the 90s and stuff. But actually, like, especially in regional places, it could be really hostile sometimes. Like if you had a funny haircut or you're sort of, you know, playing a different sort of music or whatever. Whereas now it's, I don't know, it's a lot more friendly, I find.
2: That's good.
3: I'm saying that now, but like on this tour, I'll probably get bashed.
2: Yeah, you're going to jinx it. What's a piece of advice that you would give to younger bands just starting out?
3: Listen, just enjoy yourself, kids. Have a nice time. I don't know. I mean, I think the part of the reason that we've been around for so long is sort of one thing we split all of our publishing money equally. Like no matter who writes the songs, we split all the money equally all the time. So, you know, people, we've come and gone through a few members, but no one can ever argue about money. And so no one's sort of resentful or anything like that because someone's getting more money than someone else. And generally there's no money. So, you know,
2: yeah.
3: But when there is a little bit of money, everyone gets a little bit.
2: That's good.
3: So, sort of, yeah. And sort of employ your friends. Like
2: really?
3: all your friends have these great skills. And if they're starting out in what their chosen sort of field is, whether it's art or it's sound or, you know, sort of peripheral things like management or stuff like that, like they're probably pretty likely to do it very cheap.
2: Yeah.
3: But also like with passion. With passion.
2: Yeah, absolutely. You know? Honestly, I don't understand people that get AI art. I'm sure you've got a talented mate or a tattooist that would do it for like a case of beer.
3: Yeah, it's lazy. And it always looks better.
2: Yeah, definitely.
3: When someone does it.
2: Mm. Who were the bands that made you feel like you belonged when you first started out?
3: For me, when going and seeing bands like the Hard-Ons and the Meanies was like a revelation to me. Like, because I guess, like, I don't know, I'm like in my very early 50s now. And so in the late 80s, like before we sort of started Frenzel, there was a sort of a big kind of cock rock scene. You know, all those kind of LA sort of pretty misogynist kind of bands and stuff. And it was a very, very kind of male, kind of pretty awful world, that scene. Of course, now I listen to Motley Crue all the time, but, but yeah, the time was sort of awful. And then seeing bands like the Meanies who, you know, they were kind of making this very sort of aggressive but melodic sort of music, but had this kind of like they were kind of more angry at the machismo of the scene than they were about anything else. And it was like refreshing to me as a young kid to see someone up on stage kind of calling out all the macho security guards and you know, kind of being more inclusive and stuff. And Nirvana, I guess, like kind of like hearing Nirvana and yeah, just seeing like you could still make like yeah, aggressive sounding music, but not have to be a total fuckhead.
2: Yeah, absolutely. What is a topic you wish punk bands would talk about a bit more in their music?
3: I mean, I don't know. It's a pretty broad church.
2: Yeah.
3: We feel like we've got themes in Frenzel Romp. So like we're either singing about recreational drug use, racism, or mainly animals. Like
2: yeah,
3: from dogs to cockroaches to birds to pigs. So I mean, from our point of view, I mean, yeah, that's the thing I like about punk too. You can sort of get away with singing about pretty much anything. And
2: yeah,
3: the real sort of horrible, I mean, I guess there's like examples of people singing about shit stuff in every genre, but thankfully those bands are few and far between because they're generally not very good songs, and so most people don't like them.
2: Yeah, I was going through last week, and I was finding a bunch of songs that were very like criticizing One Nation, and it was wild to me that there was all these songs from like 2002 and it's still relevant today, and I just does my head in. I don't understand how we're still stuck in this time loop.
3: Yeah,
2: and one of the songs was like White World from you guys, and I love that song so much.
3: Those guys have been our enemy for a long time.
2: Yeah.
3: and still.
2: Yeah, rightfully so. They just keep evolving into the worst Pokemon evolutions. I've lost count of the number of times that I've screenshotted one of your Facebook comment replies and sent it to, like, the mates group chat being like, God, Frenzel Romp have always been so based and they continue to be. You enjoy that side of the social media, or is it something, is it just more like, well, if someone's being a dick, I'm going to call them a dick?
3: So I would love to take credit for that, but full disclosure, my good friend Lindsay, takes care of all about social media, thankfully, because
2: yeah, it
3: would absolutely do my head in if I had to have control of that, and I wouldn't be as good at it as he is. He's very sharp and very quick, and he always has a good comeback, and he sort of listens to everyone.
2: Yeah,
3: you know, like he sort of gives everyone time, unless they're being a total fuckhead. But
2: yeah, most part,
3: I will. He enjoys a good takedown.
2: Watching, especially in the Spider-Man comments, like when they're on Spider-Bait, we're looking for a female support bands, and there was all these dudes in the comments being like, well, what about us? And yeah, just friends.
3: Yeah.
2: There's a Frenzel account going, get over it. And I was like, I love that so much. I would be mortified. I would be mortified if I saw that notification pop up and I was just getting called out by a band I really like.
3: I think
2: it's a great use of your platform.
3: The thing I like about Frenzel is like it's a pretty broad church, and like we sort of accept all comers. Like it's not like a specifically left wing sort of environment. Like people from all over the shop come and see us play, and you know, maybe they just want to come and hear us sing about bucket bongs or whatever. but you know, like people, we sort of feel like we don't have to kind of make people feel bad for whatever they're doing in their lives. Like we're just, you know, doing what we do, and if you enjoy it, that's great, and you're welcome to come and enjoy it with everyone and stuff. But if you start saying dumb stuff, like, we're gonna have to respond.
2: Absolutely. It was so funny that you mentioned bucket bongs, because I remember being 18 and living in a share house, and I had this one stoner housemate, and all he did all day was just play Bucket Bongs by Frenzel on repeat all day. And I remember saying it to a friend of mine, and he was like, oh yeah, no, that's just a standard Frenzel experience. Everyone's had one share house experience like that.
3: That sounds like my waking nightmare.
2: It took it
3: on repeat.
2: It was a hot minute. It took a while before I could listen to Friendsly again after I moved out, but not that long.
3: I
2: Probably about
3: bet.
2: 6 months.
3: Fair
2: But
3: enough.
2: thankfully, I had Self-Righteous Brothers to tide me over in that time.
3: Yeah, I met a guy that has actually lived kind of near me, and it was revealed that he was a bit of a Frenzel fan, and he said that he had listened to every si he spent a day listening to every single song in chronological order that has been released or whatever, and that is like hundreds of songs, and obviously this is that's a form of mental illness. That's not normal. I can't imagine getting to the fifth album and just still going, oh yeah, I'm getting through this. Oh my God, there's some real dumps.
2: I asked a friend of mine who was maybe your biggest fan, if he had any questions for you, and he had one actually, and he said, why are you not doing an anniversary tour for your best album, Shut Your Mouth, which turns 26 this year?
3: See, I already know your mate is absolutely razzing me with that question because he knows as well as I do that it was our very worst record,
2: Got to keep the money. That's cool. That's a
3: and we
2: win.
3: could not speak of
2: Have
3: it.
2: you ever heard someone completely misunderstand one of your songs? Like,
3: Oh, constantly.
2: is it funny
3: Yeah.
2: or frustrating or both?
3: It's pretty funny. I'm trying to think of examples, but there's I mean the classic one is that we've got a song called "Some of My Best Friends Are Racist," and we've occasionally have people coming up going like, "Oh yeah, my mates are racist too. They're fucking dick cunts. They all love them." No, you missed the point.
2: Yeah, irony
3: Cunts are
2: sometimes
3: shit.
2: lost on people.
3: Yeah.
2: Is there a song in your catalogue that you absolutely love, but you wish got a little bit more love from the fans?
3: Oh, that's good. There's a few that I really like that I wish got a little more love from my bandmates. I'm
2: on.
3: like, what are you talking about, man? This is the best song I've ever written. They're going, is it? I like the song "Hungry Jack's Car Park" from the Smoko the Pet Food Factory. It's a bit melancholy, and as a result, our drummer refuses to play it. Or no, he occasionally plays it, but yeah, it's one of the, he's like, oh, it's too downbeat. I was like, come on, mate, get in touch with your emotions.
2: Yeah, play a ballad. Is there a song on the set list that you still genuinely love playing every single time?
3: I actually have come around to some of those songs like "Never Had So Much Fun" and "You're Not My Friend" and "Miss My Lung" and those sort of songs, and Russell Crowe's band and yeah, Buckabong and I don't know, all the ones that sort of that people like. For me, I don't have a lot of time for nostalgia and looking backwards. I'm always sort of writing new stuff or whatever, but I realize that I'm just a snob and that. For a lot of people, those songs have connected with people for whatever reason at some point in their lives that helped them through a spot or whatever, or they just sort of really like it or whatever. So for me, playing those songs now, the older I get, I'm like, I get a big kick out of it. Just seeing people's responses, and it's kind of joyous, people having a good time. It's yeah, it's cool.
2: Amazing. I'm going to shift gears a little. What's a great Australian punk record that you think people have forgotten that should be rediscovered?
3: I mean, I would go straight to the Gangrenous EP by the Meanies, or something like "Smell My Finger" from the Hard-Ons, or something like, yeah, I don't know. Those records for me were very formative, and yeah, we took the Meanies out on tour for the last album launch tour, and they did really well. I mean, they were sort of playing in front of our crowds. There's a bit of crossover, they're sort of great, but I was just on side of stage every night, just absolutely living my dream, just willing everyone else to love them as much as I do.
2: Is there
3: Don't realize how important these people are.
2: was there a record, punk or otherwise, that completely changed how you think about music?
3: I mean, those records for sure, because even though they appear simple, they've got all these twists in them. And that, I mean, even Ramones records like "Leave Home" or whatever, there's all these little bits where a bar will go for too long, or a sectional sort of repeat in a way that you didn't think it would, or there'd be a key change, or stuff like that. Especially, I don't know, I'm harping on about the Meanies, but Link has a real style of being able to pick these melodies that are kind of like these weird sort of semitone harmonies, almost like medieval sounding, but still managing to make them sound catchy. And like, yeah, for me, that's been my, and you know, like it, that he, people have been mining like Pet Sounds and stuff forever. Like, you know, not that our band sound anything like that, but there's like this, kind of higher echelon of songwriting that we're sort of always kind of striving towards, like going, oh, it doesn't have to be this simple. Like we can actually do this bit here, and that would be really fun to do that. And yeah.
2: If you had to explain Australia to somebody through three songs or bands, what are you picking?
3: Oh my God, that's such a hard question.
2: Sorry.
3: Put me on the spot. I instantly thought of AC/DC. I don't know what record. Probably the Saints, Eternally Yours. Probably, I don't know what the third one would be, but like this would be something that like for me, Australia, like growing up playing music in Australia, it's not necessarily an easy road. Like when we go to Europe and stuff, being in a band is quite normal. It's quite a normal thing to do. Whereas Australia, the culture is such that we don't necessarily respect the arts as much as a lot of people do, but it makes us punch above our weight a bit, I think, because you have to be sort of good here to get your head above the parapet, you know, like you kind of have to try hard. And I mean, I remember in the early 90s, the audiences, they seemed like they'd all buy tickets and come and see you, but you sort of got the sense that they didn't like you at all. And like, if you sort of, they're kind of hostile. And I don't know, like, I sort of, the band's kind of fed off that, I think. Like, there was not a lot of, like, oh, I'm so grateful to be here tonight. Thank you so much, guys. It was just like heads down doing it. Like, I saw this, there's a show of ours. It's on YouTube. It was one of the last shows of our former guitarist. I think it was the last show, maybe. And the people are just screaming at us, like this really offensive stuff, like in between songs or whatever. And we were just like ignoring it. Like, it was kind of normal. You know, like, but they bought tickets, like they liked the band, but there was this weird sort of hostility that I reckon kind of breeds interesting music, like in Australia. Like, you know, someone like Nick Cave, for example, like, you know, when was it Boys Next Door or Birthday Party or whatever, you know, they've been sort of doing the rounds in Australia and kind of doing okay, but when they went to Berlin, they were just treated like gods in Berlin. They were just
2: Oh, what,
3: like,
2: really?
3: yeah, like, and they'd grown up with this in this totally kind of, you know, that Australian kind of gothic scene. I don't know, I don't know. I'm not explaining myself very well,
2: No,
3: but
2: you're
3: there's something
2: fine.
3: about Australia that is unique.
2: Is there a song that you look back on now and think, I can't believe we got away with that?
3: Only about 75 songs.
2: Well, that's good.
3: Yeah, I
2: Like
3: mean, there's
2: 75% or 75?
3: 75 actual songs, I reckon. Yeah, maybe 75%. I mean, we've got away with, as like, a lot of the times, you know, the lyrics might be okay, but the music's absolutely terrible, and I can't believe that we let it get on an album. And vice versa, some of the lyrics, oh my God, I'm like, why didn't you try harder? Like, you could have spent another day writing this song and it would have been way better. So like, yeah, I've done it, yeah, no, it's on the record. But yeah, thankfully we don't have too many songs that I totally cringe when we play them live, and the ones that I do cringe at, we just never play and hope that we never have to talk about them and that no one's noticed them.
2: Never do like a fans pick the set night.
3: Please no, they don't know what they're doing.
2: What's one tour story that still gets brought up every time the band gets together?
3: Oh God, there's a lot of them. I'm trying to think recently. There was one, I better not tell that one on the radio. I don't know. These questions, they're very difficult for me to pick out one particular thing. And as soon as I get off the phone here, I'm going to be like, oh my God, I should have
2: There'll
3: talked
2: be
3: about
2: two in
3: that
2: the
3: one.
2: morning that you'll be like, oh,
3: Yeah,
2: what's
3: yeah,
2: that?
3: yeah.
2: If you had to give a 45-minute TED talk tomorrow with no preparation, what topic are you choosing?
3: Oh my God. I could talk about I actually did something recently which was the talking about sort of what I was talking about before about the differences between how Australia reacts to When you say that you're a songwriter, like, or a musician, generally the next question from most people is, well, what else do you do? How do you monetize this? Like, I feel like Australia weirdly has that thing of like having to monetize things, and like if it's not working in a capital sense, then you're kind of not doing it right or something, like missing the kind of cultural value of what people are doing musically. Because it's really like, I don't know, my wife's a nurse, and she's what she does is like next level heroic shit. And I often think that what I'm doing is pretty trivial in by comparison, basically getting up on stage and swearing at people. But she's like, no, musician. She's a musician too, but it's like primary healthcare in what you're doing, when you, because like for a lot of people, they don't have great lives, or they're not having a great week or whatever. And to be able to like go out somewhere and like sing at the top of your lungs to your favorite song with your favorite band, do a somersault off the stage, and like that stuff's actually can make you feel so much better.
2: Absolutely. I think so many people that are struggling will bookmark certain
3: Can I
2: gigs.
3: just say that? Can I say that no one would come to my TED Talk either?
2: Yeah.
3: Pretty boring. Even as I'm saying it, sounds
2: It's
3: boring.
2: 45 minutes. I think I could
3: That's long.
2: I'd do
3: Well,
2: a
3: what would yours
2: polite
3: be?
2: 30 and then I'd be like, "Oh, I'm sorry, I gotta take this."
3: Yeah. Or like open up the floor to questions and then like, sorry, the microphone's not working, I'm gonna go.
2: Can we talk about self-righteous brothers, please?
3: Oh, please. Yeah. Well,
2: Please.
3: that loops back to songs that haven't stood the test of time.
2: Yeah,
3: That's it was of its time.
2: I played one song off the album, probably the only one I
3: Not even,
2: could of, which was
3: yeah.
2: self-righteous. I really deliberated it, and that was really the only way I thought I could get away with. But I, for a big period in my life, I'd be on dates, and it would be like that scene from American Psycho. It'd be like, "Have you heard Huey Lewis in the news?" And it was me talking about Self-Righteous Brothers, which is ridiculous. And even like in
3: Right.
2: rooms full of like hardcore friends or fans, I'm like, "Oh, but what about this?" And they're like, "What are you talking about?" And I'm like, maybe I'm just really supportive of any album that was like half created out of spite, because I think that's a really noble cause. And
3: Yeah,
2: also
3: thanks.
2: sticking it to Carl Sandlands, who is
3: Yeah.
2: awful, and continues to be. I
3: It
2: love
3: was a funny record because we sort of had this idea that we would. Because everyone, like, I don't know, there was this weird point in the late 90s when all these kind of bands that had started off as kind of more grungy kind of bands started putting like string sections in their music and kind of trying to, as a way of sort of kind of elevating it to this more sort of important status. It actually was probably good, but we sort of hated it. And as if that's going to be your hill to die on. But so we thought, let's orchestrate this record where we'll try really hard at the songwriting, but we'll just make the lyrics so fucked that no one will be able to play it or really listen to it, whatever. Like it was so awful. But yeah, we have revisited it recently because Lindsay and I have been doing some acoustic shows, and we've been, yeah, pulling out a couple here and there. And yeah, my wife is the star of that record. She sings
2: the
3: on a
2: backing
3: few of them.
2: vocals.
3: No, lead vocals on a couple,
2: Okay.
3: Dead Horse and Love Barks, which yeah, thematically awful, but yes, it was. Yes, yeah, so I've it's less cringe. I was sort of trying to bury it for a long time, but it's like, yeah, the older I get, the less cringe I am about it.
2: I was looking at the website because I was double checking what year it came out. I was looking at the Wikipedia, double checking, and I saw it was like they got in trouble with SA Tourism for the Snowtown song on there. And I was like, why? It wasn't actually that bad, the song content wise. It was all kind of what was implied, but it was actually quite a lovely song. They should have just gone for
3: Yeah.
2: it and used it for their tourism campaign.
3: I know. Like, just build it back up a bit,
2: Do an
3: you know?
2: acoustic version of it, babe. You'll be
3: Yeah,
2: fine.
3: yeah. Yeah. And then had sleigh bells on it and five-part harmony. What could go wrong?
2: What was fun to explore in that project that you couldn't quite do with friends all at the time?
3: Yeah, using all those instruments and like employing the Because if we, yeah, we're living in this share house in Newtown, and we sort of had access weirdly to all these people that would drop in and out, and some of them played for like the Sydney Symphony Orchestra and stuff. I mean, this amazing cellist, but then and pianist that played with the Australian Opera, and it was like, but getting them to do these absolutely disgusting songs was really fun. And yeah, just sort of orchestrating these songs in a way that wasn't just distorted guitars all the way through, and thinking about like wild key changes and harmonies and all that stuff was super fun.
2: Is there a song that you think should be rediscovered of
3: No. God, no. Not even one.
2: I broke up with a vegan dude once, and afterwards I played Self Righteous a lot, and it got me through that breakup. So thank you.
3: Oh, that's good.
2: Has there ever been a moment when you've realized, oh shit, we've actually been doing this long enough that people have grown up with our band?
3: Oh yeah, and like now we get these sort of generations coming. Like people sort of bring their kids, or their kids are growing up because their parents were listening to it. Or yeah, it's quite wild. Like being on stage and there'll be someone at the front row singing like every single word, and you're like, you weren't even born, dude, when you wrote this. But I love that, you know. Like maybe it's a sign of our immaturity that people.

0: So yeah, it's just good, like getting together, and it's a really positive sort of thing to be doing, like just playing this kind of what's fundamentally pretty stupid music in front of strangers, like, and friends that really get off on it in some way. And big sing-alongs, I love the sing-alongs, like, everyone sort of giving it a go. I mean, I'm not a fan of looking down at the front row and someone singing the words to a verse, and then I realize that they're right and I'm wrong, and that I'm something different. I'm like, oh my God. Yeah, no, I love it.
1: Amazing. Thank you so much for chatting with me today, Jay.
0: Oh, thank you,
1: Good luck
0: Angelina.
1: with
0: It's
1: your tour.
0: unreal. Yeah, thanks.
1: Thank you.

0: All right, you're listening to 3D. I think my mic wasn't working before when I tried to back and out. So let's do it again. Top Gun from the top. That was called The Band Tearing Me Apart. Before that, Witch Spit, Scumbag Sister. Before that, Paraphernalia Wagon with Centrelink Queen and Coffin, Locals Only. And then just because I think it might not have worked, before that, it was The Saints with Know Your Product. It was Hard-Ons, I Do, The Meanies, Jamboni, and Friends Will Rom, Russell Crowe's band. Up next, we're going to play Private Function, RIP. We're going to play I Wish Australia Had Its Guns Again.
1: I wish

Oh man, that was a bit of a brutal end to a song, hey. Anyway, so that was Cable Ties, Sandcastles. Before that was Dick Lord, Premenstrual Attitude. Before that, the Spazzies with Creep and Flangepanies Drinks on Me. Up next, we're going to play Miniskirt. We're going to play Pressure.

All right, so that was Heavy Fines, Loss of License with by Clam. Before that, Stiff Richard's Point of View, and then it was Mini Skirt Pressure. Up next, we're going to play Fiddler. We're going to play Paycheck.

Oh my God, sorry. I started coughing first as soon as I turned the mic on. 3D Radio 93.7 FM digital radio and streaming from 3dradio.com. And I am Maggie and this is Mono Trash Show. I just played Civic. It was their cover of Chase the Dragon. Before that, Bloodsucking Freaks with their cover of New Rose. And then it was the 745 with Just Tell 'Em. Up next, we're going to play L7, RIP Jennifer Finch. Incredibly sad. So we're going to play L7, we're going to play Andre. Because also, when I will say this, when I was trying to pick an L7 song, a lot of them were a little bit grim or a little bit, and I was like, oh, I don't know if I can play that. So yeah, we're going to play Andre. Enjoy. Yeah.

0: me down.
1: Spin it in, that has to be. Okay.

You're listening to 3D. That was The Pixies with Gouge Away. Before that was Butthole Surfers with Jingle of a Dog's Collar. And before that was Viagra Boys with Girls and Boys. I am going to be signing off. I have been Maggie. This has been Mondo Trash Show. Please stick around for Radio Radio Radio after this, 11-minute song. I promise it's worth it. It's great. It's clowns. I love clowns. It's human terror, and it's just a real trip. So yeah, enjoy. All the best.

0: Hey, hey, rockers. Spirius would like to invite you to the Low Life Basement Bar, 131 Pirie Street, Adelaide, on Saturday, 1st of August, for a night of psychedelic Dooney mayhem. Doors open at 8 p.m, then Spirius kick off the night, followed by Lucid Brew and Raven Black Knight. Be there or be square.
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2: This week at the Hotel Metro, Thursday, July 30 from 8 p.m, Vespa, with one exception, an ex-Gemini. 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
3: Excoriating new Australian feature film, The Birthday Trip, is a pitch-black satire of Australia in the mode of The White Lotus or Triangle of Sadness. Sophisticated and sardonic, this unflinchingly funny drama takes aim at the Sydney elite and has already been hailed as one of the best Australian films of the year. After sold-out screenings across the country, The Birthday Trip lands in Adelaide cinemas on July 30th. Come see how the other half live. Badlands proudly supports 3D Radio.
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That was XTC, of course. Who else could sound like that with It's Nearly Africa from the album English Settlement? What's going on? No, that's Marvin Gaye, and I didn't play that. But I'm just saying hello. My name's Jay, and I'll be taking you from 4 to 5, keeping the gas packing to a minimum as much as I can, because I've only got an hour, and I normally have more time than that, so I have to work to stricter definitions. Okay, let's get into some music. This is Alice Costello, who's an artist from the UK that I had the pleasure of seeing live by accident earlier this year, but she's excellent. For fans of Beach House, Kate Le Bon, Julia Holter, that kind of gear, here it is, a track from her album Move On With The Year. It's called Anywhere Else, and I hope you enjoy.

That was Spoon there. That was a band called Spoon. They're from Austin in Texas. That was I Just Don't Understand from the album They Want My Soul. I think the only cover on that record, I think made famous by Anne Margaret, off the top of my head, Shout Me Down. Call me up. Call me up. 8363-3937 if I got that wrong. Made famous by Anne Margaret, I think. Can't remember who wrote it. Before that, it was UMI with the track Berlin Chair from the album Sound As Ever. And at the top of the bracket, it was Alice Costello with Anywhere Else from the album Move On With The Year. My name's Jay and you're on 3D Radio 93.7, taking you from 4 to 5. Here's some more music. This is a fellow by the name of Beck. You know him, I know him. This is his track, Que Onda Jero, which is, I think, Spanish for What's Up, White Boy. So let's hear his take on Feeling Like That. Here it is.

casa. Yo, I saw Puppet at Tang's with a mullet and a popsicle. Hey, güero. Yeah, bro.

That was Maisie B with Pull the Rug, which I believe it's 2 years since that song came out. So there's a commemorative spin for a great track. And before that, we heard Naima Bok with Kaylee from the album Below a Massive Dark Land, which is an excellent record. Check it out. And at the top of the bracket, it was Beck with Que Onda Juero from the album Juero. My name's Jay, and I'm here with you on the airwaves 93.7. I'm going to play some more music. It's time for I changed it. I just changed my mind, can I? It's time for Animal Collective. This is a track from their EP Fall Be Kind, which came out in 2009, I believe. And this track is called On a Highway. It's kind of spooky. We're going to go some spooky afternoon vibes. Please enjoy Animal Collective.

was pissing. It starts on my bladder itching. Can I wait for the exit on the highway? The neon's green forever. I let some hash relax me. Get lost in human pleasure on the highway. I'm sick from too much reading. Jealous of Noah's dreaming.

That was Body Type with the band. That was the band Body Type with the track Do You Want to Cry Your Eyes Out from their new album Tally. They're a Sydney band, and I only came across them recently. Very good. Good album Tally there. Before that, you heard Keskia with Collapsing from the compilation record Sitting in the Same Chairs, Volume 2. And at the top of the bracket, it was Animal Collective with On a Highway from the EP Fall Be Kind. I'm here with you. My name's Jay. I'm with you for another 22 minutes or so, or less. And I'm about to play some songs here's a bit of just a small story. My mum, three things off the top of my head that she doesn't like with music, an overly scratchy kind of like rough around the edges, Australian accented vocal, gratuitous swearing, and ABBA. These next three songs are going to exemplify that, so maybe take 10 or so. Mum, here we go. For everyone else's enjoyment, let's start off with Take a Chance on Me.

force-fed more than we eat in the wild. 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Bloated, promoted in an ode to pomp and style. Moistening the feed while we choke upon the bile.

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0: Wow, that was that was Faith No More with Motherfucker from the album Soul Invictus. And before that, it was Courtney Barnett with Nobody Really Cares If You Don't Go to the Party from the album Sometimes I Sit and Think and Sometimes I Just Sit. And at the top of the bracket, it was ABBA with Take a Chance on Me from the album, or ABBA Gold, which is, as we all decided, is the definitive ABBA album. My name's Jay. I've got another 10 and a bit minutes left with you on this beautiful Monday afternoon, and I'm going to use it to play some music. And one of those songs, well, there's only a few songs left to even play, and so I'm going to make it one that brings me much joy. This is Shaggy with It Wasn't Me.
1: Yo, man.
2: Yo.
1: Open up, man. Girl just caught me.
2: You made her catch you?
1: I don't know how I let this happen.
2: But who?
1: The girl next door, you know?
2: Nah.
1: I don't know what to do.
2: Say it wasn't you.
1: All right.

That was War Room with the song Shuffle from the album Please Don't Fight In Here. And before that, it was Shaggy with It Wasn't Me from the album Hotshot. And that's basically all the time I have to share with you, an hour of fond memories and hopefully some tunes you enjoyed. I'll see you next time I see you. My name's Jay. 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I'll leave you with David Byrne and Brian Eno's collaboration One Fine Day from the album Everything That Happens Will Happen Today. Enjoy the rest of your Monday. Take care.

0: From Naam, the great emu war casualties are coming to Ghana Yerta to celebrate the release of their new album, Public Sweetheart No. 1. They're playing two shows, Thursday, July 30th at the Wheat Sheaf Hotel with Mints for Vince, and Friday, July 31 at the Gov Balcony Bar with Dads in the Park and Silver Jews tribute band Xmas for Texas. Tickets for both shows at the door or through Humanitics. The Great Emu War Casualties and Mints for Vince support 3D Radio.
1: Excoriating new Australian feature film, The Birthday Trip, is a pitch black satire of Australia in the mode of The White Lotus or Triangle of Sadness. Sophisticated and sardonic, this unflinchingly funny drama takes aim at the Sydney elite and has already been hailed as one of the best Australian films of the year. After sold-out screenings across the country, The Birthday Trip lands in Adelaide cinemas on July 30th. Come see how the other half live. Badlands proudly supports 3D Radio.
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1: 93.7 FM is your frequency. It'd be good. Good to be spending some time with you back this Monday. Missed you last week while I was off with one of those Lurgies that seemed to be flying around everywhere. So it's good to be healthy and back here to play some brand new music from the likes of Evax teaming up with Ratatat. I don't know heaps about Evax, but I've been on the Ratatat train for a minute now. They've been making music for a good 15 minutes, that's not very long, 15 years or so. Probably had their 15 minutes of fame and more, and continuing, because this album's great. And yeah, what was the album called? I forgot. It was called Just Like Fire. And yeah, team up, collaborative album, and yeah, just nice sounding sounds that are probably going to set us up pretty nicely for this next track, which was probably inevitability that it was going to get played with new music from the Avalanches dropping this week. Looks like they got a new album cooking, and they've released two songs from it now, which I've enjoyed both of. One with Jamie XX, this one with Karen O, the lead singer from the Yeah Yeah Yeahs. And it's a nice, similarly kind of down-tempo track from them called Blue Shadows. I'm going to give it a spin right now for you.

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Hope you're enjoying some of the electronic sounds that we've been washing through with the last bracket, the first being brand new, couple days old from the Avalanches and Carano. It's called Blue Shadows, and yeah, as mentioned, follows on from another single they released with Jamie XX, which is quite nice as well. Looks like they've got all sorts of kind of, they've got a bit of a marketing kind of theme that seems to be happening with a lot of the stuff they're putting out on the accompanying pieces with social media and that type of thing, and they are quite good at sticking to a bit of an idea or a bit of a concept for an album, the last one being about the capsule that they sent out into space, kind of filled with all different recordings of examples of human life and human existence, and they kind of use that as the core theme to wrap around We'll Always Love You, and it seems like there's some sort of theme developing here, but I'm not entirely sure all of what it is yet, but keen to find out. We also had something which is new from this bizarrely titled album from Fortet, or Kieran Ebden, who quite often will release strangely titled music under this moniker that's kind of just made up of a collection of different symbols from old ancient alphabets and all variety of different kind of insignia, stars and moons and all of this type of thing. It's kind of, yeah, it's kind of interesting. It's kind of annoying sometimes if you're trying to, I don't know, hypothetically put the name of the song in the album into a logging sheet that you use at a radio station or that type of thing. But the music is really, really good. And you can kind of find it, you can get onto different streaming services. And if you type in something like Fortet Windings, because it kind of looks like the font that they have on Microsoft products called Windings with all the strange symbols, and you can find it that way, or you can just give up. You can just appreciate they've made an album and never listen to it, but I've been quite enjoying listening to the new stuff there, as well as another couple-day-old track from Goldie. Bit of a jungle legend coming back with a aptly titled track called Jungle Days featuring Natalie Williams as well, which I've been quite liking. It's got a big sunny feel, kind of almost akin to some of the early kind of Goldie classics, stuff like Timeless, which I'm sure many jungle heads out there would be more than familiar with tracks like that. But new stuff from Goldie, and I'm digging it. I'm liking that sound a lot from them, and gonna switch it up just a little bit here and jump into a cover by the one and only Leonard Cohen. It's their track Who by Fire, but it's a new version of it that's been done by Skinny Palembe and also Beth Norden. I feel like a few of you out there might know Beth Norden. And yeah, it's great. I'm going to give it a run right now.

Effie Isabel with a new one from her called Hidden Treasure, which is a really sweet track and been enjoying hearing that a couple of times so far. Still new to it, still enjoying it, and felt like a nice pairing there with a track from the brand new Swap Meet full-length album, Mount Zero. We had Seeds as the track that I played this week, and there will be many, many more. Probably, I thought earlier, probably up until this point, that Ultra Dundee by Bad Dreams could be a lock for my favorite. Oh, you can hear it playing in my background. might be a lock for my favorite South Australian album of the year. And now Swap Meet has jumped up and put together just this amazing cohesive album that I've loved listening to all the way through. So really exciting time for the local scene at the moment with them as well. And Skinny Palembe featuring Beth Orton with Who By Fire, Len Cohen cover, not bad source material to draw from there. And yeah, I think it's been a while since we've had a Leonard Cohen song. Maybe we'll chuck one on a little bit later in this show while we're here. And for now, I'm going to play something which is also pretty new, a few days old, from Sylvan Esso, kind of great, kind of glitchy electronic pop band from the States who have been, yeah, making music probably since I was a teenager. That's when I got into them, and which was not that long ago, surely, maybe 15 years or so. But yeah, I've got a track from them which is brand new, and it's got a nice sample in it, which I won't spoil because you might recognize it, and we'll talk about it afterwards. But Sylvan Esso, new track from them called Concrete Glen. You're in 3D. This is Space Jam with Isaac.

Hey, you. Never let you, hey, you.

a folksy moment there on 3D Radio. We had a track from Sylvanesso kicking off the bracket. That was Concrete Glen, a new one from them, which features a sample from another band who tends to make difficult to pronounce, would be better, words in their music. And Sigur Rós being sampled in the middle of the song was a nice surprise for me, having loved that first album that vaguely looks like it reads the Gaitas Björn, something like that. No idea. Icelandic wizards that they be with all the different amazing looking characters. Don't have that one, but you probably know what I mean. If you like Sigur Rós, it's one of their biggest songs. And yeah, they kind of cut that into the middle and been enjoying those sampling chops from them alongside a bit of a trip down to the past with Pinegrove. We had old friends from them off their great album Cardinal, which, yeah, kind of gave a spin for the first time in a while last week or so. And, they've got plenty of good music. If you wanted to dig further into them and a new one from Phoebe Bridges, specifically an acoustic version of her track Lost Boys, which is a great, great single. I probably like the OG version better, but got to mix it up a little bit. And it is a lovely stripped-back number that she's done there, and a great music video if you are a fan of those. And if you're a fan of particularly RuneScape, you'll probably get a kick out of the new Phoebe Bridges video, which is a lot of fun. I have something now, which is, yeah, something that I'm quite into at the moment. An artist called Alewa, and they've got this really kind of cool sound that they've been brewing and working on for a little while now, that they've fleshed out into this new number, Simeon Mountain. And I'm going to give you that very track right now and hope that you dig it. You'll see in 3D. Here's Alewa.

0: Hey, hey, rockers. Spirius would like to invite you to the Low Life Basement Bar, 131 Piri Street, Adelaide, on Saturday, 1st of August, for a night of psychedelic doony mayhem. Doors open at 8 p.m, then Spirius kick off the night, followed by Lucid Brew and Raven Black Knight. Be there or be square.
1: Spirius supports 3D.

You listen to 3D Radio 93.7 FM, a cool, glitchy, moody. I think we've already said glitchy for another song today. A good song that was made by Allo Vittoria out of the very state that we broadcast from here in South Australia. And it's called Lossless. Been a big fan of a bunch of their singles that they've put out. And yeah, just really dig. I think the production's really strong on that one and felt like it was a good side-by-sider to go with Bonobo and Arooj Aftab. Pretty amazing team-up that happened just probably a few weeks back now. And yeah, Bonobo, obviously, maybe not obviously, you might not know them, but a bit of a staple in the electronic world for quite some time now. And Arooj Aftab, just amazing Pakistani-American singer who has some incredible solo work that you should definitely go and check out, particularly like a few tracks, including along with Anushka Shankar as well, that she did a few years back. And yeah, it just feels like a really nice kind of combination to get her on top of those swirling kind of synths and good electric bits and bobs coming on from Bonobo, and felt like a good pairing as well. Maybe even almost too close sonically. They might have the same singing teacher, but Alewa with Simeon Mountain from Zero is this awesome, awesome album from her as well. She's from, I think she's based in London, but grew up in a bunch of different places. I think she was born in Saudi Arabia and then moved to Africa and lived in Sudan, and has a bit of a journey and a lineage on her way to getting there and making music. And yeah, really enjoy that album, Simeon Mountain, being the first track that kicks off the whole thing. So if you like any of those, you could go look and listen to the whole thing in your own time. But I feel like I'm going to pick it up just a little bit in terms of energy. It can be hard sometimes when it's just kind of, is it the middle of winter at the moment? Something like that. But I've always got a few good upbeat dancing numbers in the sleeve and up it. This one is a new one from Confidence Man, great Australian dancey party band who, yeah, makes some really, really good four fillers. This one is great as well. It's new. It's called Young London. The sound of Young London. Bomb the bass with a brand new jam.

What's on this week at the Wheatsheaf Hotel, Feverton? Thursday, the 30th of July, the Great Emu War Casualties and Mints for Vince. Friday, Cooking on Three Burners and Stella Angelico and the Airbenders. Saturday, Art for Living Forests at 2:30. And Velvet Moth with Dave Pace and Mick Morris from 7:30. And on Sunday, the King Salmon Totally Sick album tour from 4 o'clock. The Wheatie, proudly supporting 3D Radio.

You're listening to Space Jam with Isaac. That's me. Got a couple ones to run back past you. Kicking off from the beginning of the bracket, we had a new one from Confidence Man. Always fun. Young London is the name of that one. And yeah, just a four to the floor dance banger from them, which has got some good movement to it. We had a great, weird and wonderful track from Sing Sing, a Korean band doing Minyo Medley, which is, one that was taken from one of their, you might have seen, actually what I would recommend is I'd recommend going to see and check out their Tiny Desk, because it's really cool and really interesting. They sing kind of old Korean folk songs and kind of, they dress, a couple of them dress as like kind of Korean shamans, and they kind of do cross-dressing, and I think there's a practice of kind of like channeling spirits, and that all ties into it. And yeah, it's all very kind of quite cool and interesting, and sounds great as well. And it really comes together if you watch the, go watch their Tiny Desk. I don't think they're together anymore. I think the singer might have gone off and done their own kind of solo thing, but it's a glorious little time capsule there. And we also had Yama Yama from Yamasuki, which is just an old favorite of mine that I always like bringing back whenever given the opportunity. That's the bracket. And we're going to get a little heavier now here from an exciting band, a band that you might know. They're called Protomata. If you don't, they've got almost like a bit of an Idols energy. Maybe even more darker and chaotic and wonderful. And they've got this new album that's going to be coming out in September on the 25th called Hotel Usona. And this is the new single that they've just dropped this week called Sounds We Cannot Hear. Turn it up nice and loud.

You listen to Space Jam on 3D Radio. We've had a couple of songs, including a new one from Protomata, Sounds We Cannot Hear, from Hotel Usona. Awesome and exciting new taste of what will hopefully be another cracker from them. We also had Prune in there. It felt like prawn, but with an E. We had System. They're awesome. Love Prune. And want to hear more from them, likewise. And that one right there is a song that kind of makes me feel like I'm stuck in like a music box in a good way. It's Hot Sugar with Your Nails Look So Pretty. I don't know if there's a bad way to be stuck in a music box, because it's probably not going to happen. But anyway, I'm running quite short on time here, so I just have one more song for you. I love it. It's by Jimmy Stack. It's called Forgiven. The Arts Garden's coming your way. Always a good time. Thanks for being here.

What's on this week at the Wheat Sheaf Hotel, Feverton? Thursday, the 30th of July, the Great Emu War Casualties and Mints for Vince. Friday, Cooking on Three Burners and Stella Angelico and the Airbenders. Saturday, Art for Living Forests at 2:30. And Velvet Moth with Dave Pace and Mick Morris from 7:30. And on Sunday, the King Salmon Totally Sick album tour from 4 o'clock. The Wheatie, proudly supporting 3D Radio.

0: Welcome everyone to the Arts Garden for another Monday night. It's post Rec Link Cup Arts Garden on, so hopefully all the 3D radio people. I know Isaac, who just hosted Space Jams. He was commentating and had a good day there on Saturday night. I think it was a bit wet and rainy at the end of it. So hopefully everyone pulled up okay and isn't too sore, and you know, it was all in good fun like it always is. And Bronwyn and I didn't play football for another year, and we probably won't, but we are supportive of everyone that does.
1: We won't do it to the team, we just won't.
0: No, excellent.
1: I don't think I even know the rules, like what?
0: Oh, well, it doesn't matter. People learn. There's a great community that's been built up over the years and raising money for charity, which is a wonderful thing as well. Now, on the Arts Garden tonight, we're going to be talking a little bit later on. I recorded an interview with Alex Kuipers, Caroline Dewan, and also Fern Minds about a show that's coming back to Goodwood Theatre, their back-to-back festival. It's called I Know the End, and so we're going to hear that interview. We're also going to speak to Adelaide Sherry, who is the executive producer of Adelaide Climate Action Week, which kicked off today. Bronwyn and I headed along to the Nordic Film Festival and saw a
1: plenty to talk about.
0: A very good film about reindeer that was a bit distressing at times. But to kick us off, we're going to be speaking, and we've got sitting across from us the award-winning artist Fiona McIntosh. Most recent award was the Hugo Shaw Emerging Artist Prize at the Flurio Biennale Biannual 2026, but your CV is dotted with awards from 2021 onwards. Oh no, 2023 onwards. So you started exhibiting in 2021, but only started winning awards in 2023. So you took a couple of years before you started collecting all these wonderful awards. But we've been talking about your fantastic art. We had a bit of a guessing game about what is the material that you're using, because it doesn't look like wool. But how did you discover or develop your interest in using wool as a medium for making art?
1: Can I backtrack just one quick one? Can you describe your work? Because we know it's about wool, but if you're looking at a piece, what are you looking at?
2: Yeah, look, so broadly my interest areas, and if I can just backtrack a bit further, I graduated in 2023, so I am still a freshly minted emerging artist.
0: Oh,
2: and my
0: practice
2: in sincerity has really just started.
1: So does that mean you got an award before you even graduated?
2: I got some awards for graduating.

0: Yeah, no, so you were still studying. These were group exhibitions in 2021. And then some graduating awards from the Adelaide Central School of Art and things like that.
1: And so just to answer your question, Bronwyn, my themes that I looked at during my BVA at Central School of Art really look at the unseen parts of the natural world. So in particular, I go quite microscopic and cellular, and I guess I like that place because it's ambiguous. I can kind of play with the forms. They're not really representative of anything, and I can really kind of have some fun in making them whatever I like. So that's my broad space that I like to play in. But, you know, it's also the unseen. I've got a idea. I just want to do a stick. You know, the stuff we overlook every day, and, you know, it's all around us. It's all part of us. It actually makes the world tick, particularly at the microscopic level, but we're just so oblivious to this stuff. We live in a very fast world and we miss a lot of the everyday stuff.
0: And have you gone really meta and looked at wool under the microscope and then made wool out of wool?
1: That's a great idea. That's my next one.
0: Oh,
1: I love
0: yeah.
1: that idea. But yeah, I can, if we want to talk about the process.
0: Yeah, no, well, because I've seen it written that, you know, you're talking about, you know, so much going unseen and we're just in this busy world, but the process is so intensive that you really do have to meditate and slow down. So, it's a reflection of, you know, the purpose of your work is, you know, you can't just do it and rush. Yeah. You have to really take your time because it's really labor intensive, I've heard.
1: Yeah, it's very laborious. I've got some fast facts I got on my calculator. I worked out, I step my wool with a tiny needle. Oh, I should have brought it in. It's out there. 18 to 19,000 times an hour. my works take roughly 70 to 100 hours to make, the works
2: so
1: in this exhibition.
2: This is a mechanical needle.
1: No, it's a little needle that I hold. It's about as long as your finger.
2: And you step it 18 to 19,000 times an hour manually.
1: So an average piece, apparently based on my figures, I stab it 1.5 million times. There's 24 million stabs in my current exhibition, just for fun facts.
2: As someone who's recovering from carpal tunnel, I'm completely gobsmacked by that.
1: Yeah, really? So it's laborious and it's just repetitive. And as you were saying, there's a slowing down that happens when you're just doing the one action. And it is meditative. It's really slow. I don't know, it's detailed. I literally do put the point of the needle on individual fibers, and sometimes I'm working at that microscopic level. I don't even really think about it anymore, but I think some people are just built to make detailed work, and I kind of dig it.
2: Well, it looks really abstracted. You know, they're all white and clean white, but heavily textured and incredible shapes. So my first guess when I was looking at it was, oh, these are 3D printed shapes or carved soap. But to realise they're wool, it's extraordinary. It's really gone through, as James, as you were saying, there's a organic, the process is organic as much as the works that are inspiring.
1: Yeah, yeah. The wool has a really nice like tactile quality, and people often when they look at the works, they want to touch them because we're familiar with when they work out it's made of wool. We're really familiar with what wool feels like and its softness. So there's a really lovely close-up interaction that often happens with the works and audiences.
0: I just like the smell of wool as well. I don't know what it is about it, but you get to just surround yourself with the smell of wool all day, which is not too bad as well.
1: Yeah. The white is really, I won't always stay in white, but at the moment that just leads into the unseen aspects of the natural world that I'm looking at. I try and take away the easy read, and then it falls into those shadows and that kind of those tonal values that really give it form. So, again, it just, you know, brings people in a little closer and engages on a different level.
0: And
2: well,
0: Well, Bronwyn?
2: Well, and I was going back to your question. How did you get into doing it in wool?
1: Yeah. So go back. My daughter started her schooling at a Steiner school, and handcrafts and handwork are really strong in that education, and mothers making things for school fairs. I saw someone needle felting one day and I said, what is this wizardry? And I kind of kept going from there. I did it's rarely seen in contemporary spaces. It's very kitschy and twee. If you do a quick Google on Etsy, you'll find all the cute lot of Japanese makers, crafters really love it for very twee, cute stuff. And so I played in that field for a bit. And then during my BVA, I just kept putting a little bit out. We'd have a critique. Everyone would be interested in it. And just kind of kept going from there. And then I really wanted to take it out of this craft place and try and bring it into a contemporary space. And I've just stayed there for a while.
0: and it's really a fusion of, you know, so that technique that you were introduced by your daughter's Steiner school, but then also taking inspiration from naturalists and things as well, so bringing worlds together, yeah. Mixing the medium with the, yeah. You know, how did you, can you tell us a little bit about some of the naturalists that inspire your work as well?
1: Yeah, look, I think if you go back to very early microscopists, which is a place that I looked at when I was studying,
2: you know, I was going to ask what that word meant.
0: Yeah, you noticed that I was reading your bio and I said naturalist, but I didn't say microscopist.
1: So
0: I didn't know exactly how I was going to say it. So
1: these are early, you know, when we were just getting the idea of being able to look through a microscope and look at things more closely where they'd never been able to before. Ernst Haeckel, whose work is very well known, it's very drawn, it's very two-dimensional, beautiful line work, and it simplifies what we these days can see under a microscope. We see it in its actual detail, but back then they were drawing everything. And so those forms, and they still do, if I get stuck on a work, I'll go and dig out his book, which I have very close at hand all the time, and you know, I just pull out a form or a shape and then that will lead into something. So yeah, it still remains a really nice place of reference to go to.
0: Excellent. But you know, so it's part fictional and part naturalism as well, because yeah. Some of these shapes, as you say, they're inspired by the natural world, but we haven't, you know, it's like, oh, I haven't seen that flower or that creature quite before as well. So a little bit of kind of fantasy or awesome. And Bronwyn?
2: I just think they look lighter than air. The choice of making them white really adds this elevation to them, which is just beautiful.
1: Yeah.
2: So I can well imagine the desire to touch, and I must imagine that it gives you a lot of stress with people's dirty fingers.
0: I was going to say, like, when we go to the exhibition, are they going to have "do not touch the art" on there? Or
1: what? It's such a misnomer, because they're actually really lovely to hold, and people that have bought in the past and taken pieces home, they wake up, they'll give them a little hug in the morning, and it's wool, it's resistant. So
0: I was going to say, it doesn't morph out of shape or anything like that.
1: No, so the bases are built. I do pattern making, so I'll use industrial felt and stitch together a base form, like a substrate. I'll stuff it with wool really firm, kind of like toy making, and then I'll lay over one layer of wool, then I'll lay over a second of very fine wool, and then I kind of build in parts, and, you know, I'll just bulk produce a heap of parts, and then I'll assemble and build, and then build onto the piece, and then it grows and changes, and it's just very evolving. I did do some drawings for this show that I have opening tomorrow. But I rarely do. I often just let the works find their way, the forms. When you felt, sometimes you don't quite know how the form is going to come out. So I think that's what I said at the very start. I really love the ambiguity that sits in the making of this, and that's why I like to stay in that really unseen aspect of the natural world where I can kind of riff off it a bit, make up my own stuff.
0: Excellent. So this is, as you say, it's kicking off tomorrow, July 28th, and running until August 29th at the David Roche Gallery, 241 Melbourne Street in the Roman Room. And so a free admission. You can touch them if you like. And there's an artist.
1: Well, you've got to buy one. No, then you can touch it.
0: You can buy you touched it, you bought it. Yes, that's what they say in news agents and things. So, and you're giving an artist talk on the 8th of August as well at 3 p.m., but bookings are required for that one. And you've got it all, you've bumped in and you've got it all set up and ready to go.
1: I have come from install to here. It's all in, it's all lovely. And, you know, I just want to give David Roche a little note that the facility there, I think, is just an untapped wealth of, particularly for an artist to be able to go in and explore, you know, what lives in that museum. It's just amazing. We don't have that anywhere. And I think the South Australian community kind of forget we have things like this in our backyard. And for an artist, I toured through that space before I started this body of work. I have a camera roll full of not individual works, but like a part of it, or a leaf there, or a finial there, or, you know, it was just, it was like a lolly shop. And so the body of work, part of the body of work that I've made for this show is responding to some of those things that I found in the collection. But, yeah, they've been great. They're really supportive of emerging artists for this Sala show. Yeah, they've been great to work with. I feel really thrilled and humbled to be able to show my work in that room. And, of course, it's made for the Roman Room, the white and the marble. Yes. Yeah.
2: And I think they'd get quite a few people through. So,
1: yeah,
2: that's a really nice place to be for Sala as well.
1: Yeah, I think. And this week's a really good week to go if you're out for a visit, because it's the last week of their 10th anniversary show. So you can see both.
0: Yes, and we had Emma Young on, who had one of the glass works there as well. So two for one. Mm-hmm. Excellent. So Fiona McIntosh, thank you for coming in, and all the best with the exhibition. And hopefully plenty of people, you know, they've heard they get to play with the art once they buy it. So they're going to be motivated to buy now, and you sell lots of art as well.
1: Thank you.
2: Thanks, Fiona.
1: Thanks for having me. It's been fun.
0: My pleasure. Our pleasure. And so we're going to hear now some new local music from Broken Waves. This is Unlucky. You're on 3D Radio in the Arts Garden.

excoriating new Australian feature film, The Birthday Trip, is a pitch-black satire of Australia in the mode of The White Lotus or Triangle of Sadness. Sophisticated and sardonic, this unflinchingly funny drama takes aim at the Sydney elite and has already been hailed as one of the best Australian films of the year. After sold-out screenings across the country, The Birthday Trip lands in Adelaide cinemas on July 30th. Come see how the other half live. Badlands proudly supports 3D Radio.

0: You're on 3D Radio and the Arts Garden with James and Bronwyn. And just there, we had the Genevieves with Sprinkler, a new single from that very popular Adelaide band. It did very well in the top 101 this year and played at our music festival at Carclue at the end of last year as well. So I'm sure that one will be getting a sprinkling all across 3D in the coming months, and Broken Waves before that with Unlucky, another single of theirs as well. And Bronwyn and I, we were lucky enough to go to the opening of the Nordic Film Festival at the Palace Nova on Wednesday night last week to see Aru, I don't know how to pronounce it, Aru, about the Sami people.
1: I'm sure we're messing that one up, but it's a Sami film.
0: Sami film and the Sami people, the inspiration for Santa Claus with the red hats and the reindeer. And
1: well, or you could see that as a whole dialogue about cultural appropriation.
0: Well, apparently, well, I know, but it was exactly Santa Claus was appropriated by the Sami people. Yeah. So, but
1: and the reindeer, and it's, and, you know, imagine if it's part of your culture, which means so many different things on such a sacred level.
0: Well, I'm a pagan, and so I'm very insulted by Christmas.
1: And it's all about commercial buying presents and all that sort of stuff.
0: I didn't
1: enjoy that as a child. I did, but, you know, I can well imagine it offending some perspectives here.
0: No, but definitely, and but also the themes of this film. We're going to hear some vox pops shortly, but the themes are very relevant to Australia and Indigenous peoples worldwide about mining companies and mining companies taking sacred land and things like that as well, whether it be Australia or Canada or Scandinavia. It's a similar theme.
1: And it's not rose-coloured glasses. It embeds you and really immerses you in contemporary Sami culture. These are people who use mobile phones and don't necessarily always follow gender norms, for example, but it's still quite confronting on some levels.
0: No, excellent. So we'll hear these vox pops and then we'll have a bit of a discussion about it.

0: really good film about, I guess, cultural shame and hiding it, and a new generation of people not wanting to hide that cultural shame. Really enjoyed it.
1: Yeah, I don't know much about the Sami culture, so it was a really great insight, and it was different with some of the musicality that was in it too, and recommend it.
2: The story was a little bit distressing.
3: Yes, it just highlights family problems anywhere in the world.
4: I spent some time with the Samri people and they were amazing. It was an amazing experience just being with them. There's something ancient and just surreal about it, actually, and I think the film actually captured that. The stunning scenery, and there's some just the essence of the way of life there. There's a surreal sort of feeling about it all. It was just sensational.
5: Well, I thought it was a beautiful movie, really contemplative and eye-opening, you know?
6: It's quite overwhelming, actually. It was spectacular. The scenery was incredible. The sense of connection as beings of nature was profound. There's just so much for us to learn from that.
7: Yeah, no, so some very praiseworthy reactions there. A lot of people very moved by the scenery and by the themes. And as I said, the singing, the kind of throat singing and things
8: Yoiking.
7: Like that.
8: Yoiking. And it really felt like there was more than just singing going on when they were doing it, didn't it? It's so deep and resonant. It takes you somewhere else. It feels deeper than just a normal conversation, for example, or a little ditty. You know, this yoiking is coming from you know, the part of you that actually breathes life into the voice. That's what it feels like.
7: Yeah, no, and obviously there were some distressing themes that were, you know, some were particular to the region and some were, you know, themes that we talk about in contemporary Australia as well, with family violence and things like that, and family shame, but obviously within the particular traditional context there as well, there were, you know, added components to that as well. And you know, as I say, I'm reluctant to see any film with an animal on the poster, because there's a chance you're going to see some dead animals in movies. I'm still scarred from Bambi as a kid, and so I don't like, but you know, I got over that a little bit. I think it wasn't as distressing as the polar bear film at the Adelaide Film Festival last year.
8: No, I couldn't bring myself to see the polar bear film.
7: Oh, no. Well,
8: but I'm very aware that I've got the luxury of buying my meat on a foam tray wrapped in plastic. That was not the case in this film. Let's just leave it at that, but be warned.
7: Yeah, and, no, if you've got
8: Vox Pops, everyone I spoke to else afterwards was so positive and so enthusiastic. But I have to admit, I came back into the foyer afterwards and there were some people who were really challenged, both by the what was happening to the reindeer in some of the scenes and some of the themes, which, you know, can't go into too much without just, you know, letting too much away. We still want you to enjoy the film and it to still be fresh for you. But, you know, these people are challenged and having to make a choices between love for their family and love for their land, and that's really hard.
7: Yeah, and as the curator of the film festival said in their speech, you know, you don't go to Nordic films and expect light-hearted fare either. I think, you know, they said, you know, when you talk about dark comedy in Scandinavian films, it is really dark, and I think it might be, well, the amount of light versus darkness when you're living so far north is a part of it. Scandinavia is very much known for their death metal and heavy metal scenes as well, and I think, you know, there's
8: a connection. Scandi-noir.
7: Yeah, exactly. So, you know, if you want happy films, maybe Italian, oh, I don't know, Italian film festival, something, French film festival. Yeah, so, but it's very moving, as I say, so worth checking that out. And the film festival runs for another 2.5 weeks, and you can go along and win a Norwegian cruise running for that, and all those sorts of things. So,
8: yes, I want the cruise. That's my bucket list, that cruise, going through the Norwegian fjords up on the coast.
7: Well, you know, the more films you see, the more chances you have to win. And speaking of the natural world, Bronwyn, you wanted to talk about the Ganayata, the Seasons concert. It's a concert for the Parklands by the Bowerbird Collective. It's on Wednesday night, the 29th, from 6 to 7:30 p.m. In Possum Park. It's free, but registration by donation is very much appreciated to help the cause, because we know the Parklands possum protests, they've got banners, they've got big billboards up, they were put up, and there was a bit of controversy regarding that for political convention here last week and so on.
8: About the Bowerbird Collective,
7: because
8: I've worked with them before, they are so sincere and so heartfelt, and they have previously, in collaboration with a Parklands care group that I was part of, this is not the first time they've done voluntary films concerts and performances to support the Parklands. This is something they really feel deeply. And in their press about it, they're saying they're not approaching this as protest necessarily. It's a celebration of strength, and it's a celebration and a strengthening of the future. So it's actually working together. And it was by request of the elders who asked, but the Bowerbird Collective, who do just beautiful work and have done, like The Journey of the Songbird, and beautiful work with, in collaboration with a lot of Indigenous groups, but also in working across different media forms as well in their work, and collaborating between sounds from the natural world and the sounds that they make in their cello and then their singing and things like that. So it's beautiful, and I'm sure it's going to be a really special concert.
7: Excellent. And they're going to be touring Murray Bridge, Port Pirie and Wallaroo as well, partly because of Asala Winter Festival in Port Pirie, but all across the regions as well. So if you're listening in the regions, you can go and check that out as well. But also, you know, for the people that are protesting about Possum Park as well, arts can be and joy can be a solace to get people through that protesting as well. And we're going to talk to Adelaide Sherry about that very theme soon with the Adelaide Climate Action Week. Thank you, Bronwyn, for those Vox Pops and for sharing about the Bowerbird Collective. And I hope people can get along. The weather's starting to be nicer, so they can head along on Wednesday night. Now, we just talked about Nordic cinema, and we're going to hear now from the Belair Lip Bombs, who are nominated for an AIR Award. We're going to hear a few artists that are nominated for AIR Awards, which are taking place in Adelaide on Thursday night. So good luck to everyone that's going to be competing for those awards. And
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1: 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So the

0: You're on 3D Radio on the Arts Garden. Just there we had Folk Bitch Trio with Cathode Ray of Now Would Be a Good Time. I saw Folk Bitch Trio with M. Ward supporting him, and that was a couple of years ago, and it was a brilliant show. I really loved their vocals together. I know they've done WOMAD as well, and Harvest Rock, and they're nominated for an AIR Award alongside Stella Donnelly, and we heard their track Please Everyone of Love and Fortune, and at the top, the Belair Lip Bombs with Cinema off again. And so, as I say, all three of those nominated for AIR Awards, and we'll see how they go on Thursday night here in Adelaide. Now, speaking of Adelaide, a double Adelaide now, we're talking. I had a chat to the executive producer of the Adelaide Climate Action Week, and their name is Adelaide Sherry. And so their Instagram handle is Adelaide in Adelaide. This is the first, it's the inaugural Adelaide Climate Action Week, and it kicked off today, and there's events all across until August the 2nd. So all this week, it's a Climate Action Week, so it goes without saying. It's got a fantastic website and app that you can navigate the program, but we're going to hear more about what's involved in this Action Week and the arts component of it as well with Adelaide on 3D Radio.
1: Excellent. So the Adelaide Climate Action Week, it's an action week, but it's like a festival, and it's a little bit, I was looking through the program and it's like a fringe festival for climate action or something like that.
2: Describing it, yeah.
1: And so that's been a useful description and elevator pitch for you to say to people when you're trying to get their heads around it?
2: Totally. In South Australian people, like, Climate Action Week is a global model. So there's Climate Action Weeks everywhere, Sydney Climate Action Week, Paris, New York. But we're doing it Adelaide style, South Australian style, as the festival, state festivals. As the festival say, we wanted to make sure that it wasn't just a talk fest of big ideas, but making sure that how climate action happens, it has to be all of society, grassroots, up, arts, engineers, schools, and everything. And as nerdy and as policy you get for climate action, we can't sustain it without joy and fun and art. And so, yeah, we're doing it Adelaide style, festival style, big open tent, but we're still getting shit done and getting climate action done to really deal with this existential crisis that we're all on board on. Yeah.
1: No, definitely. And so you're the executive producer of the week, and it makes sense to combine the arts component because of your arts background, working at WOMAD previously and Adelaide Film Festival. And particularly with WOMAD, we'll talk about South Australia leading the way in some regards, even though we might mention the algal bloom, but leading the way in many ways with renewable energy and things like that. But with festivals, WOMAD is something that Legal has led the way with reusable cups and all these sorts of different things, the recycling and things like that. And so there's a lot that can be done with all, you know, as the festival state, with all of our festivals to take on board, how are we going to make this as carbon neutral or as environmentally friendly as possible?
2: Exactly. You've got to lead by example, and festivals and experiences, that's what people get behind. That's what changes hearts and minds. And I was a WOMAD baby. One of my parents went every year and took me every year. And I remember playing Gang Up Chasey as a 12-year-old all across the Botanic Gardens and just being immersed by the amazing culture, music. And it's part of, I don't take my WOMAD experiences lightly. I think they shaped who I am today, and my passions and my interest in travel and also empathy for the world, and that we live in a privileged bubble and beautiful bubble here in Adelaide, but many places around the world don't have the same opportunities as we do. My personal career started in arts and events management because that's what I loved attending. And then during COVID, I switched into more campaign organizing, human rights and climate justice work. And then now a couple of years later, this is the real intersection of what I love doing and what also evidence, peer-reviewed research keeps on showing, that for everyone to feel more empowered to take action on anything that they care about, it doesn't happen by governments or industries telling you what to do. It happens from you sharing those experiences and conversations with your friends, with your family, with your networks, and having joy, dancing, listening to music, celebrating art in a really value-aligned, ethical way. And that's how change happens, and that's how we want to build this better world.
1: No, definitely. And you talk, to some degree, you've talked about how it's nerdy, but we need to have the joy and things, but then you've been talking about going from different worlds, but they are connected worlds. I remember reading a book about where is the climate fiction and things like that, because it was just so hard to talk about and too confronting. And no one wants to read a book about climate despair or whatever. But on the other hand, books that are offering hope or just art that explores these issues in a way that's accessible for people, it's not disconnected, as you say, because political change doesn't happen without attitude change, and the arts are such a powerful way of changing attitudes.
2: And while producing this festival, I've talked to lots of very experienced climate professionals that have been really in the academia or nerdy bits of it, but they've got families, they like to enjoy their weekends and do things. So even everyone is multifaceted and really intersectional in that way, that, well, we're just human at the end of the day, and we all are on the same team and want to fight for this better future for ourselves and our generations. And there's so many different ways you can do that. So this Climate Action Week is really a way to celebrate all those ways and to not take the pressure off, oh, I can't do anything, I'm an individual, it's all up to the governments to do big change. No, because we've seen in our discussions that it's only due to all the households putting solar in their roofs that now government has put all of this innovation into batteries and storage. And that's one of the case studies that the world uses, is South Australia, on how they, in a way, put the onus onto the homeowner and everyone to put solar onto their roofs. But then that fed into, now we've got 50% of households with solar. It really showed to the government and to the decision makers that people will invest themselves into this, and then by force they will pressure and push more change to really accelerate bigger things to happen that will then have an even more trickle ripple effect of action.
1: With the program, the way of exploring, it's a wonderful thing. You've got these five main categories of learn, so understanding our changing world, which could be a little bit heavy, but then also use wisely, which is energy, economy and circular futures, which is more taking some action into your hands, whether it be the energy sources that you use or reusing things and the economic impact. Be ready, resilience, adaptation and disaster preparedness, which appeals to my kind of hypervigilance. Oh, there's a threat coming. How are we going to get? And then care, people, justice and community voice, and restore country, nature and living systems. And depending on where you're at, and you can choose the balance of events that, you know, 50% get ready and 25% use wisely or whatever, depending on what your mood is or where you're at the moment, you can cater your events in your calendar depending on what you want to do.
2: That's exactly it. There's heaps. Learn is one of our largest categories. There's lots of panels and key speakers, so you can learn some new things and get inspired. But then just as much, there's heaps of opportunities to actually get your hands dirty, whether it's on the practical level in your household. But I think we've got more than five planting days, so to actually go out on country and put some trees in the soil. And that's just as rewarding as being inspired by these big complex systems learning or whatever session you've attended. And yeah, the program, because of this open access format where anyone can submit an event and put it through, we've got a really wide range of discussions from arts, and we have a whole session on festivals and how they're leading the way, but also on AI and on data centers, the more hefty topics that have a lot of sides about it, and we're really leaning into it, that we've got an AI debate where we've quite literally got two teams on sides of the stage, where one's debating how AI is terrible for the world and for the environment, but then there's another team debating what's another way we can look at it and use this innovation for the better. And that's obviously a hefty topic, but it's also one we want to untangle and have.
1: No, definitely. And from the arts perspective as well, there's the arts tab that you can click on as well. And so there's exhibitions as well as, so including at MOD on North Terrace there, the Museum of Discovery, but also at the Wheatie, and you've got things at the Mill, and also the Mercury Cinema film screening. So plenty of arts offerings there for people as well.
2: Absolutely.
1: And this is, as you say, how did you get involved? And can you tell us a little bit about not only your involvement, but the impact that this Climate Action Week has had across the world as well?
2: Yes, the idea was really born middle of last year. And for listening that might already be in the climate peripherals, fringe sector, Adelaide was front runner to host COP31, which is the biggest climate conference. We call it the Climate Olympics of the world, and South Australia was going to host that. So it's completely going to roll and overtake our city. And in the months leading up to that, we called it Heaps Good COP to really mobilise and organise all the climate individuals in Adelaide to make sure that

0: after we had already started. So we wanted to bring Climate Action Week, whether or not we were going to host it. It would have been a great preparatory week, and it still is. Monday, we're still heavily putting our input into the COP 31 negotiations and drafting our own South Australia communique in collaboration with the federal government of Australia. But the real strategy and idea and want behind Climate Action Week was to strengthen that climate ecosystem we have in South Australia and reconnect people that maybe got disconnected in COVID, or new people into the movement and new professionals or students that have studied, and to really have this strong, collaborative, agile landscape or ecosystem in South Australia. That way we can react to anything we need to. So for the algae bloom, for example, that kind of caught us off guard. So it's for any disasters or any opportunities we might have in climate space. Our goal with Climate Action Week, this is our first year, but we're going to bring Climate Action Week every year, is to really build this really strong, cohesive, collaborative community of people that care for the climate and have skills and energy to bring. And that way we're just that much more powerful. And that way we're sharing resources, we're not repeating projects or working in silo. We really have a chance to beat this thing because we can't do it alone, but we can do it together. And already we've got 1,400 individuals that have already registered across all the events. And so that's already over 1,000 people that are in this network, and that's just going to grow from year on year out. And it's just really exciting to imagine how it could be and how prepared we can be as we're coming into this more dynamic environment where disasters might hit, or there's also chances for opportunity which we can push through again.
1: No, definitely. And we're pre-recording this, and so the countdown's ticking down. 2 days, 18 hours, 12 minutes, 19 seconds as we speak, but by the time we play this, it'll have kicked off on the 27th of July and then running until the 2nd of August. And yeah, as you say, when it's so important to get a critical mass to change attitudes, getting people out of the silos is essential. And I've been watching the dystopian TV series Silo, where everyone's living underground in silos to escape from a toxic outside world. And we need to stop in silos now, or else we will be living in silos eventually. No, it's a very important week, and it has the opportunity to, as you say, first one, and then grows every year after that. So thank you very much, Adelaide, for all the work you've done on producing this, and encourage everyone to head to the website, which is acaw.org.au, and go to the program, find some things to do before the 2nd of August, and get connected with like-minded people.
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0: on 3D radio in the Arts Garden. We just heard from System of a Down, of course, with a track of theirs, Metro, and that was off the Dracula 2000 soundtrack. We didn't actually have too much System of a Down in our digital catalogue, but I had to play some today because their big Australian tour was announced with Faith No More today, and so that will be very exciting, even though they're not coming to Adelaide, but I think that might be one to head over to another state for a double act like that. Now, speaking of double acts, the comeback week one at the back-to-back festival at the Goodwood Theatre is going to be coming up on the 13th of August. There will be an opportunity to see two shows back-to-back, Wild and Darling Productions' Goddess Era, but also Alex Kuiper's and their show, I Know the End. And so we had Alex and also Caroline Dewan and Fern Mines into the studio on Wednesday. I had my day off and I welcomed them into the studio to have a chat, and I recorded that, obviously pre-record. And so I'm going to leave you with this chat with the three of them, and then stay tuned after that for the Hillbilly Hoot. We're going to have more art next week, including a new exhibition at the Art Gallery South Australia, a chat about that, a new photographic exhibition, as well as some more Sala, I imagine, as well. So this has been the Arts Garden. Thank you for listening, and speak to you all again next week. We're here with Alex, Fern and Caroline, who are bringing back I Know the End to Goodwood Theatres. And so this is, Alex, your debut work in 2022, if I remember correctly.
1: Yeah, 2023, we debuted this at the Adelaide Fringe, and we started making it in 2022, and then I got a Carclue grant to put it on in 2023, and that's when we came together as a team. Originally, Fern and Caroline met each other like 3 weeks before we put the show on, which is really crazy to think about now. Day one rehearsals, and now these two are like best of friends, which is cool. And yeah, we debuted it at the Adelaide Fringe in 2023. It's my first work out of uni. We won the Emerging Artist Award in 2023 for Adelaide Fringe, and then toured it to Melbourne Fringe later that same year. And then we kind of gave it a break because we all started doing a lot of other cool, crazy things. I've made a lot of work since then. And we were asked by Goodwood last year about coming back for their comeback season. And now we get to perform it again in August from the 13th to the 16th. And it's really special and really cool that we get to bring it back.
0: We were talking before we started filming about how, you know, this is a coming of age story and coming out story, yep, as well. And now you've had an extra 3 years, yep, to reflect on all of that and look back on all of that. How's that changed the way that you're going to be approaching the work?
1: Well, I think the key things are, I Know the End. So when I originally set out to make the work, the concept was actually based around a book I had read during my honours thesis called The Queer Art of Failure by Jack Halberstam. And it's a theology book about how living in a queer existence is inherently an act of failing society because society is not set up for queer people in mind. I had taken the context of that book and used it to reflect on a lot of experiences I had had when I was younger. And a big one for me was the experience of normalcy around things like love and intimacy and relationships and dating. And I had felt really othered by that experience as a teenager. And I felt like that was quite a common thing that a lot of queer people go through. And so the idea for the show was, what if we made a work that was based around all of those feelings, but highlighting the beauty of those quiet loves, or those loves that kind of go under the radar, or those things that maybe hide in the corner of your bedroom or the corner of your mind. And so we came up with the idea to set the work in a kind of abstract bedroom landscape. And then all of the ideas for the work came from these like figments of those different stories that we weaved together. And so a lot of the big moments in the work and a lot of the way we transform the space and the characters and the performers as well, all of it comes together in this world that feels really nostalgic and really wholesome, but also doesn't feel like you can put your finger down on it. It's constantly shifting and it feels quite special and intimate. I think that was the biggest takeaway from audiences when we first did it, was how intimate and heartfelt and how much people actually felt the work over anything. And what's amazing now is that I've had 3 years of making an experience under my belt. I've done some things that I'm so inherently proud of in my career now. And now I get to come back to the same story, but with the tools to probably say a few things from that first work a little better than the first time I did it. And also, there were things that I wanted to do the first time around that we just never got to because we didn't have enough time. And so there's, yeah, a lot of growing and thinking that's been done in the last 3 years, and we get to step back into the studio and, yeah, have a look at it. And I'm really excited.
2: No, we can tell you're excited, and we'll talk about the t-shirt you're wearing soon as yes. well. And
0: no. The perfume collab and all those other things as well. But Fern and Caroline, you know, it must have been a good experience doing the show because you're best friends now, living 5 minutes from each other and, you know, all these sorts of things. But, and particularly with the themes of the show and such an emotional experience, was that a bonding experience, meeting and performing and collaborating on such a emotionally powerful work?
3: It was a bit nerve-wracking initially because we had planned to meet before the rehearsals and it just didn't happen. Even though we were playing lovers in the work, we met on the first day of rehearsals. And so we had no idea if the chemistry would be there. It was kind of a fingers-crossed situation. By that evening, we were hanging out outside of rehearsals. Alex had to repeatedly tell us to get off each other. throughout the whole process, he starts to say that. And yeah, now I've moved to be 5 minutes away from Fern, so obviously it bonded us in some form. One of the really nice bits of feedback we got consistently from audiences was how genuine our connection felt. A lot of people exited being like, wait, are you guys a couple? Are you in a relationship? And we'd have to be like, no, we both have our own individual partners, but I'm glad that we can demonstrate that.
4: It's really nice. And also, I think it reads like that because it's drawing from our own experiences as well. And as queer women, a lot of the experiences that we're representing in the work, I think they feel so real because we experienced a lot of them.
3: Yeah, and just how intimate queer love is and the magic of it. Like you were saying, the beauty of those moments, but also the magic of those moments and how, as you're saying, it's often done in the dark, away from public sight. So we're kind of bringing some light to it and showing what it's
2: being glow. A beacon, being yeah. a beacon and
1: a glow,
2: bringing yeah. the glow. And with that as well, Caroline, I know, beyond being a dancer, you're doing your master's in sexology. And so the themes and the philosophies that Alex was talking about there, you know, obviously you commenced those studies after doing this as well. How has that informed the themes that Alex is exploring in it?
3: I'm really interested to see how they blend because, yeah, I've just finished that master's, which is so exciting. But as Alex was saying, like in the 3 years that we've had since we've developed them initially, as much as we've all grown as artists, we've also grown in our individual study and identity and everything like that. And a lot of sexology study, obviously sex is a big part of it, but also gender and sexuality and exploring all those kinds of things are huge. And the research I've done is in queer studies, and so super interested to layer that on top. And I think one of the things we want to focus on a lot in this development pre-show is more giving identity, like individual identities, to the characters mm-hmm. as well, and focusing in on what is their story, not just as a couple mm-hmm. but also as individuals.
1: And it's also different now because when I was first making the work, all of the themes that we were talking about were from the perspective of people that hadn't felt any of the themes that we were talking about. Like, okay, these characters haven't experienced this thing, so let's imagine, like, if they've never experienced it and they want to and it's all they want, like, how do we make that world for them? But we've all lived pretty incredible lives in the last 3 years, and in ups and downs, we've now, you know, from a creative perspective, I've now felt a lot of those things that we were discussing for real in the personal. And I know you guys have also done your own journeys into that with love and life, and that's taken such a huge leap compared to where we made it when we first made it. And so that's also something that's going to be interesting coming back in and not necessarily changing that world, but just being able to actually give it some more weight because we feel those things, you know?
3: I also think one of the most beautiful parts of the work is the way that we as individuals have been able to go into our personal histories and take from that as inspiration. Like, I don't think I ever mentioned it in the first development, but one of the things that always stands out for me is my experience as a queer child was I had pages and pages of wedding dress designs. Like, that was such a thing for me when I was a child, was like marriage was such a huge thing. And how does that form my experience in love and in queer relationships? And especially at the time, gay marriage wasn't legalized. So, yeah, drawing on those kinds of things.
1: And then we'd walk around doing the fake wedding dress with bed sheets at one point.
4: We did. Yeah.
1: Actually, I
4: went
1: in bed. Yeah, that's really funny. Okay, cool. Yeah. It's like 1 second and it's fine. Yeah.
2: Oh, no, that's all right. But bringing all of these experiences to the stage in 2023, you talk about how much your life has changed since then. To what extent do you think exploring these themes and sharing these themes and being so honest on the stage 3 years ago helped to lead to, you know, personal changes and, you know, the life changes, you know?
1: I mean, for me, it was just that, like, you know, I haven't really had the experiences. Like, I was making this work from a place of having experiences that were so negative in that connotation that I wanted to try and flip it and see if I could make something positive or beautiful, or take the things that I thought those previous experiences had been. And not to say that I've necessarily had any like huge, overwhelmingly like different experiences as a queer person. Obviously, there's still a lot of struggle when you date and you have feelings for people and you're in a category that's not made for you society wise. But I have now had more tetherable experiences to what those emotions truly feel like in the proper sense. But I've also found it through my really dear friends, and I found it through my collaborators that I've worked with, and I found it through many other things that are not necessarily like real true romantic love. But all of those things have really aggressively shaped me as a person, but also as a creator in the last 3 years. I'm really excited, especially because one of the most huge experiences that I've had that I still get so emotional about was doing my stint in Berlin last year at B12 Mavericks, and all of the love and the knowledge and that beauty of that time for me has made such a huge impact on my career. And so getting to come back to something that has been so special in the launch of my career, which is this work and these people, I now get to kind of add a new like level of history to that from the last couple of years. And I just think, you know, it's just kind of natural that we all at some point feel the need to maybe go back to stuff and revisit. And it's just not something that I think a lot of people get to do, especially in contemporary dance. We just don't have a lot of opportunities to be able to look back at work or take our time with work. And we originally made I Know the End, we had done it in the span over the 2022 development of the 2023 season. We made it over maybe 3 weeks. And so that's not a lot of time in the grand scheme of things to have some space and to reflect and to think and then to come back and go, oh, actually, I know I would have, this is how I maybe wanted to do that originally, but I just didn't have the words yet, or I didn't have the feeling yet. I don't think it's much about the vulnerability for me, because it's never really been. I just find vulnerability as a choreographer and a creator is necessary where we are right now. Like, I want to see dance work that actually takes an audience in and cares for it and tells it a theme to hold on to, rather than maybe sitting too far in the abstract or too far in the movement. I love dance theatre. Like, this is what this work is. It's a dance theatre work. And so, yeah, the vulnerability for me has never been as much of an issue, but I think the way the vulnerability of the work informs the work has changed, obviously, which is beautiful.
3: Yeah. And I mean, that was such a focus in our first development and throughout the whole thing on world building.
1: Yeah.
3: So in the first development, we were looking at scent, we were looking at sight, we were looking at sound. We were really focusing on every single element, and we were lucky enough to have some people come in as part of the development, and we sat them down and they had to smell things and they had to listen to things and they had to watch things and give feedback to us and really create like a 4D world essentially.
1: Yeah.
2: Excellent. Well, I was thinking my little joke was you thought you knew the end, but you didn't know the end because it's come back again, you know, so.
1: Funnily enough, it was the one thing everyone kept on saying was, so do you know the end? And I still get it. It's never end. No. It's never going to end. Yeah.
2: Excellent. And I'm guessing you didn't have merch last time either.
1: No, we didn't. So this is a new venture.
2: Mm-hmm.
1: We've got a lot of things. So we have done a couple of collaborations. So the first one I'm going to talk about is this little bottle right here.
2: Mm-hmm.
1: So this is the I Know the End fragrance. So this is a collaboration with this incredible perfumery local here in South Australia, Red Rosie Scent Design. And I met Elke, who's the owner, about 2 years ago. We've been developing this fragrance for about 2 years now. And I had basically very randomly come up with the idea. I was working at a lot of makeup counters at the time, and I love fragrance. We're very big fragrance heads here in this team. Anytime any of us are in Melbourne, we're always going to more perfumery and trying everything out. So when we were thinking and percolating about if we did the work again, scent was such a huge part of how we generated the work. Even certain scenes, we were like, what does this scene smell like? And that informed a lot of the ways that we built. I think one of the smells, I think there's a scene called Gust. And I think the smell for that scene, we agreed, was like the water in a water ride at a theme park, like Disneyland or something, like Pirates of the Caribbean water. And so we decided we wanted to do something special. And so we've come up with this fragrance. So it's all natural. It's made here in South Australia. It is top notes of plastic, cotton candy, airplane cabin air, and mid notes of cognac, orris root, which is from iris flower, and milk, and then bottom notes of amber, patchouli, and green tea. So it's like really long lasting. It's bitter parfum, and they are retailing for $100, which is actually such a beautiful price point for all. And it's delicious. It lasts forever. It's 8 hours of wear technically, but I've like worn it and smelt it the next day. Like it doesn't leave the skin. It's pretty awesome. And we've also got t-shirts, which I'm really happy about. These are some of, I've designed all of the merch as well, which is fun. And this is fantastic. And you can grab it all on our merchandise website, which is, I believe, www.alexkuypers.merchonline.com. And otherwise, you can head to my Instagram. It's all linked there. My Instagram is alix_gargoyle_kruger, which is K-R-U-E-G-E-R. And I need to change that Instagram handle. It's about time.
3: All of the photos that have been used have been taken throughout the various developments by my partner as well.
1: Yes, by Leif, the lovely Leif. And yeah, they're all really beautiful photos and they all summarize the work really beautifully. I mean, this is a scene from the show. The big figure on the back of the jumper is what we nicknamed BFG, which was actually made as inspiration from Leif, Caroline's partner. It's been really lovely being able to kind of step back into it in a way, because then we can do fun things like this, like merch and like collaborations with local artists, and kind of spread the love a little bit more as well.
4: Expand the world.
2: Exactly. And it will never end, because you'll always have the smell, always be able to remember the smell of the experience, and audiences can do that as well. So it's a wonderful thing. So Alex, Fern and Caroline, thank you for coming in. Thank you for the hand modelling of the perfume. That was very well done, I thought. Excellent. And back to back. Thank you again.
1: Thank you so much, James.

0: Au, au, au, au.
1: Fantastic. Here we are, everybody. It's the Hillbilly Hoot Variety Hour. It must be Monday night here on Garnerland, Lindy Reserve in Stepney. It's great to have the, have a wonderful audience here and a collection of performers. This is going to be great. We've got the new Zekas, of course. Well, I don't mean of course, but I'm glad that they're here, and because they'll kick off the show in a very splendid way. I have the greatest of confidence because they haven't failed me ever. Ever. And how many years are we nearly going? 30 years. It'll be coming up.
2: It's always the first time, mate.
1: No. Not with you guys. I think they're going to do maybe a Gillian Welsh song. That's the rumour.
3: Yeah.
1: True story. True story. My name is Old Spursy, and I'll be herding these cats because they're all cool like that. And throughout the evening, and hopefully everything goes swimmingly. Without further ado, as they say, on with the show.

0: Thank you very much.
1: Oh, that's so good. And I was thinking while Zeke was doing that neato solo, that's like, I wonder if the jazz crowd is going to come into play here, you know, and applaud the solos. And they did, so that's really great. Which reminded me, I was at the symphony the other night, and they got, you know how they got this bloody weird, you know, don't clap between the movement thing at the symphony? You must know that. You've been to the symphony, and then a few, you hear this smattering of applause. And that happened after it was a Bartok concerto for orchestra. It was serious, serious bloody music. And a few people, they thought, that was great, that first movement, woohoo! And I think they must have got the evil stare from all those around them because there was no clapping after the second movement. After that, I think it's just a stupid, stupid tradition. Sometimes they can be so up themselves. Don't you think? Don't you think, Rosie? The symphony crowd. Just go on, get over yourselves. You love it? Give it a clap.
2: So no clapping between songs then at the Elderly Hoot.
1: Just wait till the end of the show, all right? Just
2: start that
1: sit on those hands. Anyway, it's great to have Rosie along always, and I know it's going to be one of your outstanding original tunes, Rosie, tonight.
2: It is.
1: Fabulous, fabulous. Okay. You can introduce it and play it as well. That'd be great.
2: Okay. Well, do you do nothing here? Oh, no. there is a preamble to this one, but I won't bother with it, so... Because it's tedious. It's, you know.

0: Thank you.
1: Well, Rosie, I thought that was just beautiful, but just not quite long enough. You could have, it's just over so soon. It was a very beautiful song. Beautiful guitar picking to accompany yourself on the singing there. I know we've got the legendary Billy Boyle coming up, and he's. I know what he's going to do. At least I hope I know what he's going to do, because I thought I might join him in the key of E. I said, no worries, we can do that. Oh, Lord. He's stuck in Lord R again. It's an old Creedence tune, fabulous tune that it is.
2: Hey, yes.
1: And so best advice I can do give you right now, Billy Boyle, is just take it away.
2: The microphone's level with my nose. Perhaps we could bring it down a fraction. There we go. I think it's better. Creedence.

0: Thank you. Thank you. I got your energy. That was good.
1: Yes. Excellent, excellent work, Billy Boyle. Oh, I always forget, but I haven't forgotten because I just remembered. The Chook Raffle. Don't forget to buy a ticket in the Chook Raffle. The Chook Raffle proceeds kind of just keep this whole show on the road with working microphones, working mic stands, working leads, and just all that technical stuff. That you're buying a Chook Raffle ticket. Your odds are pretty good. Your odds are pretty good. I don't think many people, I think I'd get in pretty soon. The Chook is of a magnificent proportion. And get it while before the poultry flock comes down with the flu, all right? Time to get your Chook and get it now. Blue Goose is going to give us a tune. My advice, Blue Goose, if you wouldn't mind taking it on board, give us a big yell when you're going to change to the key of A, okay?
2: Just I'll go. Try.
1: Everything's going.
2: This here will we be go. A key of A now. With no
1: don't base. Forget that. Don't forget that. Okay, Blue Goose was expecting, you know, her whole band, and none of them are here. But so here we are. We're Blue Goose's band tonight. It's going to be interesting.
2: Yeah, it'll be real interesting. What I've got is a classic old time tune called Sally Ann, but it was put into a song called The Ballad of Sally Ann by a more contemporary fiddle player. So here we go on. Sally Ann was also known as Sail Away Ladies. So that should help you make sense of the middle bit. One, two, three, four. One, two, three.

0: Blue Goose, that's just tremendous and very brave of you to go up there. It's all right. You sure about this, Spursy? Yeah, no worries. I don't know. It was all great, all fabulous and good. Hank Baudelaire. Oh, and what you've got? You've bought your own ensemble.
1: We've got a chorus tonight.
0: A chorus tonight. Yeah. How fabulous!
1: Chorus. Now, listen. Got to give a shout out to Joe the Suit
2: He's
1: Man,
2: the chorus. Who's feeling the rest crook of us tonight. Are just helping.
1: We've had Muddy Shoes, who's in hospital. He's a bit crook too, and Satch. So hopefully you're all listening, and this song will make you feel even worse. Probably. But, no, I didn't mean that. But yeah.

0: Thank you to the Hank Chorus.
1: Beautifully augmented, that chorus, your tune there, Hank. That's very, very beautiful. I'm not looking back ever again. I'm not. I'm just not. Forward. That's the motto of this show. Ain't it true, VB? Victoria Bitter.
2: It's true.
1: Let's just look forward.
2: What are you
1: forward.
2: Saying?
1: No point in looking back.
2: Oh, don't look back. No, look back. That's right. Absolutely. Right.
1: Victoria Bitter, I'm so glad you're along on this somewhat chilly winter's evening, because not all the regular performers were brave enough
2: to come out
1: in the cold. And what do we call them? Just so fair-weather hooters.
2: I know.
1: It's truth. But anyway, you're not. You're hardcore. It's great to see you.
2: I did skive off last week, though.
1: You must have had an excuse, though.
2: I did. I was in pain. And now that we've just seen Don't Look Back, I'm actually looking back and digging out an old one of mine. I've got a gig coming up this Friday night at Komodo, Cafe Komodo, and I decided I'd pull out some old ones to vary up my set list. And this one is from back in like 2014, I think. I did this one. It's called Broken Down, and it was I wrote it the day, I think, I hope it was the last person who ever died up at Roxby Downs. 25 years he was working in the mine and got a bit complacent and broke some rules and ended up under a heap of dirt. And so that rocked everybody, something severe. So this is called Broken Down.

0: Thank you.
1: Now, if that's a, just an excellent reason to get along to the Komodo Cafe. Friday night, did you say, BB?
2: Yes.
1: Friday night, just down there on Prospect Road. Just, that was just so beautiful. I'm glad you've resurrected that old song. That was just lovely. That was just beautiful. Twisted Fingers is going to do a song, and I think, now I'm just trying to make a pun out of the title. I think you will remember this. That's the pun. It'll all become clear in a minute. There he goes. I'm sorry, I'll have to come up with some more patter because, you know, they're just rooting around like bloody God, old chooks. Seriously. God, what's this? I don't know. What string do we play here? You know, anyone got any words? All right, now I'm going to come over this side now. No, I want to go over here. No, no. Anyway, band leader Twisted Fingers, come on, get crack them into shape, Twisted. Away you go.

0: go. Play it again, Sam. Have I got the right movie? Fantastic. And Rusty Gates is ready. He was already up on stage and he's just going to get his old guitar out, give us a tune. I don't really know what it's going to be, but it's going to be great. He's got to pick the lock on his guitar case. maybe it's not his guitar case. Maybe it's just someone else's. But Rusty, totally prepared as always, like the rest of the performers here at the Hillbilly Ute Variety Hour on a Monday night. It's been broadcast on 3D Radio, your friendly community station, entirely run by volunteers, 24/7, 365 days a year, unless it's a leap year, and then you get a whole extra day of broadcasting. Don't forget the chook, ladies and gentlemen, the chook, all important, just $2 a ticket. Your odds are excellent. And Rusty.
1: Thank you for stretching Spurs.
0: Oh, no worries. Happy to crap on.

0: Just excellent. So good. And Stretch. Stretch is here, and he's going to do a classic of some sort, but I'm going to let him introduce it. He's got a few pals to help him out on this classic old song.
1: Just a couple. It's
0: about ghosts
1: missing,
0: and things.
1: Everybody else have been saying, so I'm as much a victim as everybody else, so this is a different song I was going to do. So I've got a good team. The wonderful old Spursy gets on the piano.
2: Should be right.
1: He's going to help me with the intro. Any second now. He's lost the page. I gave it to him open.
0: Oh, look. You gave me the chart, and where is the cold stretch? Oh,
1: it's
0: geez.
1: Called Long Black Veil.
0: Yeah, I got it. No worries. It's all good.
3: I thought it was called a long
0: black
3: wake.
0: I'll never say a bad word about anybody ever again.
1: Okay, so the intro is the chorus, so the first chords are going to be A. That's a hint.
0: Got it.
4: I dreaded A again.
1: One, two, three, four. One, two, three, four.

0: Thank you. Thanks, Hank. Thanks, Spurs.
1: It's great, Stretch. Beautiful. I think I'm... Oh, there's an adjustable microphone. Things like... Oh, of course, the band's missing with this song as well. I'm due... Because according to the whiteboard, I'm up for a song here. Now, this is a song by an obscure band. I think they're obscure, called... It's not a weird name or anything. Coco, they call themselves. A little three-piece kind of indie band. And I just love this song that they did. It's called Knots. That's with a K. And so I'm going to give it a go, and hopefully it'll turn out okay.

Knox. Yay. Thank you very much. Eric the Unready, which, of course, you know, we've discussed this before, he's always ready.

0: No, seriously, that's just so great. Now, have I got this wrong, or is that, does the Barmy Army sing that song? You know, the English cricket. Oh, there's another one. What does more? The, that's not called Jerusalem. Should. Oh, anyway. That was just super, because I have the sound off during the cricket, you see, so I don't actually hear what I just. Anyway, that's just awesome, Eric the Unready. That was really Katie Kitchen. I just my hello, eyes and heart became all aglow when I saw you roll up, and I said, "Isn't that great that you're so here with
1: I
0: one,
1: saw
0: one of the world's
1: 10 people on
0: thinnest
1: the
0: ukuleles."
1: It is. It's a little travel ukulele.
0: It's very travelly.
1: It's
0: not
1: very
0: really,
1: small.
0: But I would have thought a regular ukulele would be quite travelly, but you know,
1: you'd be surprised how much room they take up in a
0: anyway,
1: suitcase.
0: It's great to see you with your travel uke here. And
1: this one has travelled all the way from the Plimptons to be with you here tonight.
0: The Plimptons.
1: Yes, that's the exciting suburban cluster in southwestern Adelaide.
0: Yeah.
1: Anyway,
0: great.
1: I'm going to do... I was going to do a song with the Spectacles, but they are all in various states of disrepair. Some of them are just comfy by the fire. We were going to do Sunday Morning... and they're not here, so I'm a monocle tonight. And I'm going to do a song called Monday Morning.

0: go the Plimptons. It's a hotbed of inspiration down there in southwest Adelaide. And speaking of Adelaide, we've got Billy Ball to come up and almost take us to the news, but then I think they've lined up the new Zekas and they're going to give us a quicken before the big chorus at the end. Billy Boyle, I think, do you mention the Plimptons in your little number here?
1: I may do. I'm not too sure.
0: Okay, we'll see. Time will tell. Okay, Billy Boyle, take it away.
1: Thank you kindly. Looking around at the audience this evening, I reckon you might remember some of these things. It's a song I wrote 20 years ago about Adelaide.

0: 1982.
1: I was going to say, the Grand Prix line might have dated that song a little. But one last song from it. Look, they're going to bookend the show tonight, the fabulous New Zekas. And then after that, of course, you know the drill. Come on up, have a sing. Hooray, hooray, we'll draw the Chook Raffle. All that stuff. I'll let them introduce the song because, you know, they're good at that as well, at singing it.
2: It's a Gillian Welsh song and...
3: another one. Again.
2: Again, because we only had the Gillian Welsh book and we didn't know who was going to do the second one. I want to do a Bee Gees myself.

0: Thank you.
1: let's start in the sing-along.
2: Is it Kay? Is it Kay? Kay? Do we have a winner?
3: Not KK, yes, perchance.
2: Yeah, yeah. It's just what a single K.
4: No,
2: it's
4: just hang on.
5: This is at the end of the day.
4: Right there. It's
2: right there. A Z? Do you think that's a Z?
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I'll be here till 11 o'clock, and as always, I've got a big show lined up for you this evening. Now, you're probably wondering what you just heard there, that magnificent tune. It's a Pink Floyd cover. It's called Fat Old Son. That was performed, recorded by a local rock, prog, psych, not sure how to describe it, but a local band called Velvet Moth. It's an album teaser from their very soon to be released fourth album, Beautiful Stranger. So soon, it's actually going to be dropping this coming Saturday at the album launch, which is happening at the Wheat Sheaf. They'll be playing two sets, and an acoustic and electric, and they will be playing songs from this new album, Beautiful Stranger, as well as some of their previous material. But that was absolutely gorgeous, and I'm going to play you another teaser from the album. But first, I will say that towards the end of the show, I'll be picking out the highlights for the next fortnight's gig guide. At around, probably in about an hour's time, I'll be featuring the phone interview I had with the godfather of grunge, yes, Kim Salmon himself of Smoked Salmon. They've just released their second album, Totally Sick, so we'll hear a bit about the making of that and what they've been up to since the last time I spoke with Kim, which was a couple of years ago. And we'll also hear about the upcoming album launch, which is taking place this coming Sunday at the Weedy, supported by St. Maurice Sinners. And Mr. Kim Salmon has been so kind. He's given me a double pass to a giveaway to the show. So if you are a 3D subscriber or are willing to become one, make sure you tune in, because you'll have a chance to score yourself a double pass to Smoked Salmon's Totally Sick album launch this coming Sunday at the Weedy. I'd probably say in about 5-10 minutes, I'll be re-spinning my City Record Club vinyl DJ set releases from 1966. Now, I did play releases from 1966 back in March, but that was of a psych flavour. This time, I'm concentrating on rock and pop, and let's just say it's a whole bracket of classic, amazing tunes. So I first spun that on Sunday, 19th of July at the Metro for the City Record Club. You'll get to hear it in full very, very shortly. But as promised, one more Velvet Moth album teaser from their very soon to be released new fourth album, Beautiful Stranger. Let's have a listen to this song. It's called She Loathes You.

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First up in that extremely short bracket, you heard Velvet Moth and I guess a final album teaser, a song called She Loathes You from their very soon to be released fourth album, Beautiful Stranger. It's coming out this coming Saturday, and if you're a fan, even if you're not, you'd better come along to the album launch. It is at the Weedy. They're performing two sets, acoustic and electric, and there will be vinyl available of Beautiful Stranger. There may even be a few copies left of their third album, Golden Calf of the Absurd, and there might even be some t-shirts. So make sure you head along. Ticket sales are going really well, so yeah, get a ticket there. And just there is a new song by Vic Conrad. So I happened to be down at Mr. V Music down at Semaphore today. Mr. V always kindly donates prizes for 3D Radio's Radiothon prize draw, which is coming up. It's Radiothon starts, I think, in a few weeks' time. And yeah, he told me he's got a new 4-track EP. It's called Four Songs. It's released on CD and 12-inch vinyl. And the song I played there is the opening track called What Did Roma Say? All right. Time to respin my vinyl DJ set that I spun at City Record Club at the Metro on Sunday, 19th of July. And my theme was, because I like having themes, releases from 1966 and focusing on rock and pop. Now, I did try to fit as many songs as I could. There are so many that I missed out because 1966 was an absolute epic year for music, as you will hear in the next 45 minutes. So I will play 45 minutes or spin 45 minutes of music, and then I'll back announce all the songs you heard. Hope you enjoy.

comes around here just about midnight. She makes me feel so good, love.

0: I'm Gosha, and you're listening to 3D Radio 93.7 FM, Hush and Pandemonium, and you just heard 45 minutes of absolute classic hits, rock and pop releases from 1966. That was 60 years ago this year. All up, I played 16 songs, and I'm going to back announce everything you just heard. I do hope that you enjoyed it. I thoroughly enjoyed spinning that. I started off with one of my all-time favourite songs ever, The Easy Beats with Friday on My Mind. It was written by Harry Vander and George Young. And Friday on My Mind topped APRA's top 30 Australian songs. It was a list created by the Australian Performing Rights Association, or APRA, in 2001 to celebrate its 75th anniversary. A panel of 100 music personalities were asked to list the 10 best and most significant Australian songs of the past 75 years. And there you go. The Easy Beats Friday on My Mind topped that list. Now, in my DJ set, I also played another song which was featured in the top 10 of this list. So you'll hear about that in a moment. After The Easy Beats, I played Paul Revere and The Raiders with Just Like Me. That was followed by a New Zealand band, The Librettos, with Kicks. It's a cover from Paul Revere and The Raiders. It comes from a really cool compilation, Australian compilation by Glenn A. Baker called So You Want to Be a Rock and Roll Star, The Scream Years of Australian Rock 1964 to 1966. That's essentially the first one. Took me a few years to track that one down. I've owned the second one for a while, and that one features a lot more rock and psychedelic Australian music. After The Librettos, I played something from the UK, The Hollies, with Bus Stop, and that was followed by Chris Farlow and Out of Time. That was produced, well, it was written by Mick Jagger and Keith Richards of the Rolling Stones, of course. It was produced by Mick Jagger. And one of the session guitarists was none other than Jimmy Page from Led Zeppelin. And as well as being a solo artist, Chris Farlow was also a member of Chris Farlow and the Thunderbirds from 1959 to 1968. Acid Rooster from 1972 to 74, and is still a member of the jazz rock group Coliseum, which he joined in September 1970. You also heard The Mamas and the Papas with California Dreaming, and then I played another Australian hit, Tony Barber. No, not that Tony Barber, a different one. He sang the song Someday. He was originally a member of Billy Thorpe and the Aztecs before going solo. And in the 1980s, he wrote 35 children's books, including The Puggle Tales, under the name A.A. Barber. He transitioned into children's television as Tony the Toymaker on the show The Music Shop. And during this time, he designed a popular soft toy known as Puggle, and later collaborated with Billy Thorpe and established the Lost Forests, a well-known chain of toy stores in Australia, which also expanded to the American market. Back to the music. After Tony Barber, you heard from the Spencer Davis Group with Keep On Running, and then I played the Young Rascals with Good Lovin'. Then went to Spain with Los Bravos and Black is Black. And I think the next one's going to be a bit contentious. I did play Gloria by them. There's differing versions and release dates of this song. Some say it was released in 1964, some say 65. Well, I haven't played it so in previous years, so I got to play it today. After them, I played The Loved Ones, a Melbourne band with their song The Loved One, taken from their 7-inch EP. This was written by Ian Klein, Jerry Humphreys, and Robert Lovett. And The Loved One was number 6 in APRA's Top 30 Australian Songs, that list released in 2001. I then played Eric Burdon and the Animals with CC Rider. CC Rider, along with several other early tracks, including Don't Bring Me Down and She'll Return It, was credited to Eric Burdon and the Animals, but had actually been recorded by the Animals. Now, if you are a fan, you may not know this, but the Animals will be playing the Gov later this year. There is one original member in the band, John Steele. He's the drummer, and they will be on their House of the Rising Sun tour. They're playing the Gov on Wednesday, 2nd of December. I know it seems like they played there just last year and possibly 2 years before that. I've never had a chance to see the one surviving member of the Animals, so I might just get along to that show. After Eric Burdon and the Animals, I played Thane Russell and Three. The song is Security cover, originally done by Otis Redding. Now, Thane Russell, whose real name was Doug Gibbons, was actually born in Australia, but moved to Britain in the mid-1960s. And the song Security was produced by Paul Raven, actual name Paul Gadd, who later adopted the stage name of Gary Glitter. Second to last song I played was Creation with Making Time, and last but not least, The Kinks with Sunny Afternoon. I hope you enjoyed the music of 1966 rock and pop and the bit of tidbits there. And pretty sure I'll be spinning at the City Record Club at the Metro in a couple of months' time. And because I missed out playing so many other great bands like the Troggs and the Stones, I think I may do another vinyl set of releases of 1966. But now, as promised, it's 12 past 10 and time for me to feature the phone interview I had with Kim Salmon, godfather of grunge. He's been in a load of bands, The Scientist, Be Suburban, and his, I guess, recent band is Smoked Salmon. I spoke with him a couple of years ago, basically when the band was pretty new and they came to Adelaide to launch their first single off their debut album. Well, they're back in town because they are on their Totally Sick album tour. It's their second album, and they're going to be playing at the Weedy this coming Sunday. Doors open at 4. They'll be supported by St. Morris Sinners from Melbourne, and Mr. Kim Salmon has been generous enough to give me a double pass to give away to the show. So if there are any listeners who are also 3D subscribers, keep on listening because you'll have an opportunity to score yourself a double pass to the gig. So let's have a listen. We'll listen to this. I'll play this interview in a few sections with some music dispersed in the middle. Kim, thank you so much for joining me this evening. Pretty much on the eve of your upcoming tour for the album Totally Sick. Now, the last time we spoke was towards the end of 2024, and it was before your single tour, the first single of your debut album. So what have you and Smoked Salmon been up to since October 24?
1: Oh, my God. All right. So that would have been How Did They Ever Manage? So we had another single after that, Hell in a Handbasket, and then there was another one called Hey Hey Narcissus, and I think that would have coincided with the album that sort of happened in 2025, and we toured that around the country and then took it to Europe as well. And we were just about to finish up our tour when most of the band got COVID and we couldn't play in Spain. Well, I went on a holiday and so I wasn't ill myself, got vaccinated prior. So even though I had tested positive, I didn't really have any symptoms and I got over it very quickly. So there you go, there's a message in that. But I always had planned to go back to Smoked Salmon and thought that it would be good to have another single or EP or something, and that all turned into a full album, which is totally sick. So that's what's happened, and we're about to tour Australia and go over to Europe and finish off those dates in Spain and the rest of Europe. So there you go, that's what's happened.
0: Mm-hmm. So the European shows that you did play and Japan, how were you received? How was the album received?
1: Fantastic, of course. But yes, in actual fact, yes, it was very good. I don't know, you don't have to believe me. Take my word for it. It looked good to me. Yeah, we're going back. We have an Italian booker now who's very keen on us, a German booker and a Spanish booker. So we've got things happening over there that alludes to us having done all right. And the momentum seems to be continuing. So that's the only indicator I have. So I'm just going to ride that wave.
0: Now, look, that's fantastic. So let's talk about your second album, Totally Sick, which was released at the end of May this year by Cheer Squad Records and Tapes. And prior to the album being released, you did release two singles, Freudian Slippers and Fully Sick and Tired. What can you tell me about this album, Totally Sick? How does it differ from the self-titled album?
1: Well, I don't know where to start, Margaret. Different songs. But I think it's kind of a concept album. The first album was just something we put together. This one is, the theme is pretty obvious, but illness in various forms. The reason for that, though, was that when I was looking to put together something to go back to Europe with, when I was just thinking of an EP or a single or something, what I had was various songs that had fallen through the cracks in my career. So I'd been asked many times if I would consider re-recording Fix Me Up as a song and Freudian Slippers. So those two were real contenders for this project. And I realised that, oh, they have got a theme. There's a medical theme going on here. So I went scouring through my back catalogue and found that I had a lot of very catchy, pardon the pun, songs that kind of had that theme. So there was Shine Some Darkness on Me, which was recorded with a band I had called Precious Jewels. There was Freudian Slippers. There was Caught a Virus going around with the Beasts of Bourbon. I'd recorded a single called Self-Replicator in 2021, right in the height of COVID. I don't know. I must be a sick person. I don't know what the problem is, but I had no end of material there. And the real theme for the album was that I felt that there was a lot of songs that I had that actually didn't really get a chance the first time around. They're very hooky, as I said, catchy kind of songs. And it seemed like a good opportunity to get these songs out of the cracks that they'd fallen through. So that's the real thing behind it.
0: Mm-hmm. And those songs that had fallen between the cracks, so were they reworked? Did you make many changes
1: to
0: them?
1: They're all new versions. So mm-hmm. I didn't just repackage them. They're Smoked Salmon. It's the Melbourne lineup of the band, because there are different lineups wherever I take it. Generally, I've got Claire Birchall with me, but I have a drummer and bassist in Perth and different ones up in Queensland, so, and over in Europe. So it varies a little bit, but I'm taking Claire with me pretty much everywhere, because she's a real gun lead guitarist and singer and keyboard player, so too much of an asset to leave behind. I've lost my train. What's next question?
0: So the main, I will leave it there, have a bit of a music break, and also give your listeners an opportunity to call in and win yourself a double pass to the Smoked Salmon album launch, Totally Sick. It's this coming Sunday, 2nd of August, at the Weedy. Doors open at 4, St. Maurice Sinners from Melbourne will be supporting, and then Smoked Salmon will be playing. Not sure who's calling, but I haven't started the music yet. So once I start the music, first person to call in and who is a 3D subscriber will get themselves a double pass to the gig. So I will play a track off the album. I'm going to play the song Everybody's Out of Town from Smoked Salmon, Totally Sick. And if you would like to win a double pass to the gig, please call me on 8363 3937. That's 8363 3937.

0: That was Smoked Salmon with Everybody's Out of Town from their new album, Totally Sick. And congratulations to Brendan Siebert for scoring a double pass to the album launch this coming Sunday at the Weedy Doors at 4 and support by St. Morris Sinners. Okay, time to listen to more of the chat I had with Kim Salmon a week ago. Aching of Totally Sick, where was it recorded?
1: It was recorded at a place called Union Street by a guy called Roger Bergadaz. He plays in Matt Walker's Lost Ragas band, but I think he's a bass player in that. But he was in Tex Perkins' Fat Rubber Band, and he recorded a bunch of tracks with the Beasts. Oh, it must have been in 2020. Oh, I'm trying to think when it was. I lose track of time now. Over a year ago, yeah, back in 2024, and we recorded an album with James Baker, and I found him to be really no-nonsense kind of guy that would just, he basically recorded it, it happens, and then it goes down, and he does a good job of mixing it, and then you got yourself some great gear. And I took the band in, and there was really no drama in getting it down, other than the drama of having a bunch of cracking tunes. Which, you know, it is a bit of a drama, but not bad drama.
0: And the album, once again, is being released on vinyl. And one of the singles that you released was released on 7-inch single. And I did notice that with your debut Smoked Salmon album, the singles were also released on 7-inch single. So what's with that?
1: Oh, Cheer Squad were prepared to do it. They wanted to release singles prior to the album's release. It's a good promotional device. It's collectible, it's saleable. You can put a different B-side on it and people will buy it. And I have fun doing the artwork for them, so I get to do that again, repackage them all. So they're all a little bit different. They all sound a little bit different too. They're all mastered slightly differently. So even though they're the same recordings, it's never quite the same. So I guess it's just something special out there.
0: And with the Fully Sick album, it will be released, well, it is released on black vinyl, but also Totally Sick Spewy Green. It's the limited edition run of 100. And it looks like there's not too many left.
1: Well, I've got a bunch of them that I'm going to come and sell as many of as I can when I go on the road. So I'll be bringing them to the Wheat Sheaf. So there's a few of them. That spewy colour, it's just because it's recycled vinyl, and it just happened to be that you mix all the colours up and that's what you end up with, and it just happens to look that way. I've got recycled vinyl that's sort of a smoky black-looking thing for the first album, and recycled vinyl that's kind of pink for some of the singles. It comes out differently each time, and it's quite luck of the draw and a bit more fun than the straight-out plain ones, I think. But that's just me. And apparently it doesn't make any difference to the sound. So it's just, some are more rare.
0: So with the upcoming show in Adelaide on Sunday, 2nd of August at the Weedy, supported by St. Morris Sinners, so originally an Adelaide band, and they now reside in Melbourne. What can punters expect? Obviously, you'll be playing probably most of the songs of Totally Sick.
1: Yeah, I think a good portion of them and a good portion of the first album, but what do you usually? You usually get to play about 15 songs plus encore. I think that's what it works out to. So, and there's 9 tracks on the new album, so there's that leaves 6 more. So if we just split it between those two albums, that's what it would be. But I think there'll be a few things like some of the stuff that the punters like to hear from me, like old science, various scientist tunes, perhaps maybe some antenna stuff, some beast stuff. If whatever I can fit in there and whatever time will permit. But it's generally, it's been a different repertoire every time I've gone out because there's been, well, for one thing, there's different stuff to promote. But I think what we've got now is a good portion of the Totally Sick album and a good portion of what's on the first album plus the favourites. That's what they can expect.
0: Mm-hmm.
1: I won't be laying any experimental avant-garde stuff on the punters this time. Next time.
0: And you'll be bringing Claire Birchall with you along on the road?
1: Oh, it'll be the Melbourne lineup. It'll be
0: okay.
1: Jeff Hooker. Our drummer now, his name is Michael Strangers, who I've been working with for years, and Claire. So that's the lineup.
0: And as well as the records, will you have any other merch available?
1: Oh, yes. I've got a beautiful T-shirt that we've just cooked up, a smoked salmon logo T-shirt, which is we're bringing back, well, one's a ringer T-shirt, which if you don't, for the people that don't know what that is, that's like a white T-shirt with a coloured neck band and sleeve bands, and that's they're all the rage now. There was even a piece in this week's Guardian about the revival of the ringer. So we're on the crest of that wave with our merchandise. And the logo is, or the image is like a picture of a salmon with smoke rings coming out of its mouth and smoked salmon written over it in smoke. And all of the smoke is kind of in silver ink. So it looks stunning, I've got to say.
0: You've just got to look at my social media.
1: Mm-hmm. You've got to look at my social media and have a look. I just did an ad today for it. So, punters, get out there and have a look at Kim Salmon Facebook or Insta. Mr. Kim Salmon, I think it is on Insta. So if you see it there, you'll see what it looks like. So, we've got ones that are in the ringer and ones that are in a charcoal, almost black. For the old dads, they tend to prefer the dark coloured T-shirts, but it'll be the same image. So in all sizes. And we're going to do a few kids' sizes ones too this time.
0: Okay, we'll go to a music break now and going to play another song off Smoked Salmon's Totally Sick album. This time around, I'm going to play the song Make Me Better. 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

0: Smoked Salmon with Make Me Better from the album Totally Sick. And time to, listen to the last part of the interview I had with Kim Salmon a week ago. Now, look, that sounds great, and I'm looking forward to the show as well. So the Australian tour, that's 17 gigs all up. Adelaide show is show number 5, and you'll be finishing up at Frankston on the 4th of September. So after that, you mentioned that you'll be heading back to Europe?
1: Yes, yes.

0: got lots of roots in his connections in Europe, because he's been over there numerous times with various bands, most notably Midnight Scavengers. But I think he's toured with James McCann somewhat. So he'll be really thrilled to go back there, and I'll be really thrilled to have him along. So it's really just going to be Dimmy and three kangaroos, as Dimmy would put it, but he's happy about that.
1: So after a bit of a holiday tour, onto the next album?
0: Yeah, it'll be, I think, I've got plans. We're actually, interestingly, Smoke Salmon got asked if we could do a limited run single, and I said, yeah, why not? Yeah, on a little Austrian label called Rock is Hell, and probably only 200 of them pressed, and there won't be any other way of it coming out. But we've done a recording at home. Mike got his gear out, and Michael the drummer, and we had a jam and cooked up a few songs. I'm very happy with the way they're shaping up. So I don't know. It looks like normally Smoke Salmon's been sort of a backward-looking enterprise at my catalogue, the more commercial, not that commercial and salmonness really go together, but the more commercial end of the salmon spectrum is what I've sort of focused on, and people have liked it. So, but we saw there's a bit of possibility to, rather than just my stuff, we could get the group to jam. So there's all these lineups around the place. I could get recordings of everybody, and then I'll just, I'm thinking of just putting lyrics and vocals over the top of them, and with the kind of signature salmon books, which in our case means vocal harmonies, and usually a mix of synth and guitar. Yeah, hoping to maybe do that. That'll be the next thing, I think, from Smoke Salmon. It might take a year or two. We don't know, because I've got other projects in the pipeline.
1: I was going to ask you, just before we finish up, how's your art getting along?
0: Well, I was having a bit of a break from it, but I had a couple of things that I'd worked on, and I got asked by the gallery I usually work with, they're called One Star. They asked me if I'd contribute a painting to a big exhibition, and I thought I'd get cracking on that. So I've done that, but I had a few other little paintings that went along with the same theme, and I've just been going over some of my stuff. I've also been asked if I could contribute to a fundraiser, so I'm looking at that too, and I'm working on a portrait for the Archibald. So,
1: oh, that's exciting!
0: Yeah, but I won't disclose who it is. So. Take some of the excitement out of this, but it'll be a person distinguished in arts and letters who I'm going to do their portrait.
1: Oh, look, that's fantastic. Kim, thank you so much for joining me. I'm really looking forward to the upcoming gig on Sunday, 2nd of August at the Weedy. But till then, hope your upcoming shows before the Weedy show go well, and I'll see you at the gig.
0: See you at the gig, Margaret. Thanks. It's been a pleasure talking to you.
1: Thank you. And that was the interview I had with Kim Salmon from Smoked Salmon. It was an absolute pleasure chatting with him, finding out about their new album, Totally Sick, and what punters can expect at the upcoming album launch this coming Sunday at the Weedy, doors at 4, and supported by St. Maurice Sinners. So I'm going to leave you with one more song from the Totally Sick album. I'm going to play Freudian Slippers, because it's just a great song name. And then I'm going to play a song by St. Maurice Sinners, and I might have time to mention a few gigs for the next fortnight's gig guide.

Hooked up with Beetle Bertha, went out with Butterfly Annie, but no one came close to Praying Mantis Sally. A one-piece leather number, a murky color green.

Cigarettes cause emphysema. A broken heart will cause pain. A Sally abused the first and disregarded the other without shame. She had many suitors, a Hercules Beetle Jim, but no one came close to...

St. Lawrence Sinners, originally from Adelaide, now residing in Melbourne. That was Praying Mantis Sally from the album Songs About Insects, released 10 years ago. And before that, you heard from Smoked Salmon and the song Freudian Slippers from their new album, Totally Sick. Thanks again to Kim Salmon for the chat last week. Congrats again to Brendan Siebert for winning the double pass to the album launch this coming Sunday at the Weedy, doors at 4. It is 12 minutes to 11, not much time for a gig guide, but that's okay. I'll just run through the important shows. There is a pretty cool show at Three Brothers Arms in Macclesfield in a couple of weeks' time. The bands that will be playing are Wafers Crest, Chancery Lane and Sete Bello. I should also mention that Chancery Lane, they've been working on their debut album, which they will be launching, I was going to say next month, but no, in September, which is pretty exciting stuff. But till then, they've got this show and I think another one as well. But I think I'm going to play a Sete Bello song. And we're going to hear Wake Up the Dead. 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

0: This week at the Hotel Metro, Thursday, July 30 from 8 p.m, Vespa, with one exception, an ex-Gemini. 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Coming soon, The Valerie Trails from Queensland, 15th of August. 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
2: I've been Gosha, this has been Hush and Pandemonium, and it is almost time for me to go and make way for Paul, and it's always rock and roll, but I'll just back announce that one song I played, that was Sete Bello with Wake Up the Dead. They are playing at Three Brothers Arms at Macclesfield on Saturday, 8th of August, with Wafers Crest and Chancery Lane. There are a few other gigs happening. Bleak Squad, super group featuring Adelita. That gig's on this coming Sunday at the Gov. Mode, they've got a single launch. TV Girl, Sophie Lee, on Friday, 7th of August. And also Downpour Festival at the Uni Bar, Saturday, 8th of August. Anyway, thank you very much for joining me this evening. If you've missed any part of tonight's show, you can listen back via the free 3D Radio phone app, or you can check out the playlist on the Hush and Pandemonium Facebook page and Instagram. I will be back in a fortnight's time on 10th of August, but till then, I'll leave you with one last song. This is Spirius, a member of Spirius was on Paul's show last week, and I thought it was really cool. Anyway, they have a gig. It was just mentioned on the ad. Hang on. There we go. This coming Saturday at Low Life Basement Bar, featuring Lucid Brew and Raven Black Knight. So I'll leave you with the song Away. Hope you have a great couple of weeks. Go and see some bands, and I'll catch you next time.

The number 113 bus carries the traveller up the Broadway.

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2: 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And I'm turning myself down slightly. I'm Paul. I'll be bringing you a couple of hours worth of rock and roll and so on from around the world. I hope you enjoyed the show, and I will apologize because I'm sure I'm going to make some mispronunciations almost immediately. Tonight's show is dedicated to the memory of a couple of musicians who passed away recently. Firstly, Bill Oddie from The Goodies. I only saw about this tonight. Of course, you know, The Goodies is a TV show, but of course he was the songwriter behind most of the music in the show. And we started off tonight's show with a couple of songs from The Goodies, Cricklewood and I'm a Teapot. Tonight's show is also dedicated to Megas, basically he was considered to be the father of Icelandic rock. And I'm going to play a couple of songs from his 1977 album that he did with the band Spilverk Fiathana. The album's called Blekum Nat Thulum, meaning In Pink Nightgowns. And the first song I'm going to play is called Zissem Huma Seish... I can't even read my writing. This Sem Huma Satim, number 45, or We at Who Stay at Home, 45.
3: Eight, three, three, three, four.

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Hated even the core of myself. Not a matter of ill health, but it was fear of weakness deep in core myself. The fact attainment was out of.

always rock and roll. And we started that group of songs with Icelandic singer Megas, with the band Spilverk Fjordana. The first song we heard was This Them Hema Satan, number 45, meaning We Who Stay at Home, number 45. Second song, Paradis af Fuglen, meaning the bird of paradise. And we followed that with The Fall from Hex Induction Hour and the song Iceland that actually name checks him. Now, let's play some more rock and roll, starting off in Ukraine with I Like Her and Whatever For.

0: This week at the Hotel Metro, Thursday, July 30 from 8 p.m, Vespa, with one exception, an ex-Gemini. 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

mid-1980s, Cheetah Chrome Motherfuckers and Frustration 2 from their Furious Party EP, and I Refuse It with Aguata. And we finished with Greek band Tiffany, a new release from an EP called Breakfast at Skiffany's with a Italian band called Skinny Peach Fuzz, who I'll be playing sometime later. And that song was called I Fix Your Eye. Next, I'm going to play a song from the 1980s again. This is American band Really Red and Modern Needs.

It's always rock and roll here. We started off with Really Red and Modern Needs. Then to Japan, Zymotix with I'm a Plastic. To the Netherlands, Clawboy's Claw with Monkey Ride. Back to Japan for King Rocco with Milk Cow Blues. And we finished in Spain with Tiburona and La Diosa. Next, to Scotland, late 1970s. This is the Revillos, the band that formed from the remains of the Rosillos, and Where's the Boy for Me?

Okay, it is, as always, rock and roll here. We started off that group of songs with The Revillois and Where's the Boy for Me? Then we went to Japan, Ni Hao, with Spider 14 from a cassette release with a completely unpronounceable title. To Costa Rica, Las Robertas with Back to the End from their Cry Out Loud album. To the USA, Lorette Velvet from her Rude Angel compilation and Don't Crowd Your Mind. And we finished off in Brazil with Autobahn and their version of Autobahn. Next, we're going to go back to the early 1970s for a few songs. Well, actually starting off 1969 with this one, German band Rust and Delusion.

As always, rock and roll. We started off with Rust, a German band fronted by an Australian under the name of Creepy John Thomas. The song was Delusion from the album Come With Me from 1969. Then to Argentina, Papo's Blues with Hanson from their self-titled album. Two more from Germany, Lepra with Sesam Sesam, and the Chaparral Electric Sound Incorporated with Nightmares from the album Electric Sound for Dancing. And that was a band that would either evolve into Hairy Chapter or was just that band under another name. And we finished off in Brazil with Spectrum and 15 Years Old. Next, I'm going to play an older song by great Melbourne band Billotine. This one is called Comic.

coming to the Chine Vivant Lopongi today. Our policy is to admit only as many people as there are seats for.

Well, it's almost the end of yet another It's Always Rock and Roll. I hope you enjoyed the show. Don't forget, as usual, I'll be posting tonight's playlist as soon as I possibly can. And you can listen back to this show and many others with the 3D Radio app, which you can download for free from the usual sort of places. Anyway, let's back announce before we finish off. We started off that last group of songs with Melbourne band Velatine and Comic, a single from a few years back now. Then from the latest and first EP by Adelaide band The Molly Fett Circuit, we heard Boy. Then to Japan, Violent Onsen Geisha, Death Song of Wild Fujinaga 29. To Germany, Ralph Dorper with Assault, his version in music of the John Carpenter film Assault on Precinct 13. Then from Italy, East Rodeo, that was for Francois and Metasija from their album Dear Violence. From the UK, The Cardiacs with Dive, from their album A Little Man and a House and a Whole World Window. And we finished off with French feminist punks PMS and 125 from their EP from a few years back again. I'm going to finish off with a song for Catherine from the first, I think it's the first album by the Johnny Halifax Invocation. This is called The Time of the Wolves. I'll be back next week. See you then.

And they were crying for those who have died. 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

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I want, I want, I want. 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
1: Thank you. That song was called Raising the Dead.
2: All right, this next one's off our EP. It's called Mummy's a Monster.

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1: But now I'm gonna. I'll play a little country and western number that has a middle bit that I need you all to hum on. Can you? You can all hum, can't you?
2: Yeah.
1: All right.

0: 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Is Tony there?
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clouds of twilight shrink, rose clouds of knives, rose clouds of harvested love all alive. 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

0: usually, I've just noticed you've got your T-shirt on the other way round, but Robert's got Spice Girls on his T-shirt. So he usually wears it the other way round, but something's up. Oh, this is sort of like quite a new song. It's called Love Trinity.
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2: 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It goes ba-boop, boop, boop. Yay!
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Hey, kids. You want a soundtrack that's going to make you feel tense, let you express your frustration, make you scared, want to run out and buy a gun? You're looking for another rock and roll record that'll make you feel like a victim. You're like a victim. You love to be a victim. You love the United States primetime victim show. Hey, bells, helicopters, machine guns. Listen to that. Kill for Allah. 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

0: 1980s shit. 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

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Brothers and sisters, we're gonna shut down this mechanical stuff that makes us feel like victims. Take those machine guns and turn them down. Yeah, turn off those cop shows. Listen to those helicopters. Listen to those sirens. Make you feel nervous and angry. 1980 shit. Turn it down. Tone it down. Now I ask you in a quiet tone of voice, is the helicopter a machine of pleasure? Is the helicopter a love machine? Turn it off. 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Yeah. Yeah. I want to hold you close. You want to hold someone close. Hey, we want to feel good. I want to make you laugh. Turn down that victim shit. Oh, yeah. Yeah, isn't that better? Hey, we want to look each other in the eye. We want to high five. We want to whisper. We want to whisper sweet things in our ears. I want to tremble your earballs. Open your trembling earballs. Listen. Turn that helicopter off, baby. We will not be angry victims no more. We're gonna say, yeah. Turn it off, turn it off. Turn that helicopter down. We're gonna say, yeah. We're gonna make it all work out. We're gonna have a moment of silence now. Turn down the machine. Turn down the helicopter. Turn down the crime time. Shut those guns down. Yeah. Yeah. Isn't that better?

Welcome back to the second stage of our journey. Plutonium Boy will lead your awakening of deeper musical understanding. Enjoy. Enjoy. Enjoy. 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Have fun. 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
1: Biological.
0: And my non-biological brother Jamie. And
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1: It happens every time you touch me, a feeling so profound. I swear my feet don't touch the ground. 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
2: 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Yeah!

0: Excoriating new Australian feature film, The Birthday Trip, is a pitch-black satire of Australia in the mode of The White Lotus or Triangle of Sadness. Sophisticated and sardonic, this unflinchingly funny drama takes aim at the Sydney elite and has already been hailed as one of the best Australian films of the year. After sold-out screenings across the country, The Birthday Trip lands in Adelaide cinemas on July 30th. Come see how the other half live. Badlands proudly supports 3D Radio.
1: This week at the Hotel Metro, Thursday, July 30 from 8 p.m, Vespa, with one exception, an ex-Gemini. Friday, July 31st from 9 p.m, Superdose, Gangway, Roach Coach and Dilettantes. Saturday, 1st of August from 9 p.m, Neuron Activation, The Great Gespuggle, Inner Bloom and Bark. Sunday from 4 p.m, DJ Wolf Panther. Coming soon, The Valerie Trails from Queensland, 15th of August. Pearly Stars, the 28th of August. Hotel Metro is on Garnerland at 46 Grove Street and is proud to support 3D Radio.
2: Hey, hey, rockers. Spirius would like to invite you to the Low Life Basement Bar, 131 Pirie Street, Adelaide, on Saturday, 1st of August, for a night of psychedelic doony mayhem. Doors open at 8 p.m, then Spirius kick off the night, followed by Lucid Brew and Raven Black Knight. 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

0: From Nam, the Great Emu War Casualties are coming to Ghana Yerta to celebrate the release of their new album, Public Sweetheart No. 1. They're playing two shows, Thursday, July 30th at the Wheat Sheaf Hotel with Mints for Vince, and Friday, July 31 at the Gov Balcony Bar with Dads in the Park and Silver Jews tribute band Xmas for Texas. 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
1: 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Saturday night, Raven Black Knight will take to the Low Life stage with Spirius and Lucid Brew. And upstairs in Rhino Room, we have the Ariana Grande Petal Album Release Party. 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
2: Excoriating new Australian feature film, The Birthday Trip, is a pitch black satire of Australia in the mode of The White Lotus or Triangle of Sadness. Sophisticated and sardonic, this unflinchingly funny drama takes aim at the Sydney elite and has already been hailed as one of the best Australian films of the year. After sold-out screenings across the country, The Birthday Trip lands in Adelaide cinemas on July 30th. Come see how the other half live. 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
3: 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And Velvet Moth with Dave Pace and Mick Morris from 7:30. 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

0: Well, good day.
1: What'd you say?
0: Hello, and welcome to another grey and slightly drizzly day here in Adelaide. And four lux in a ran. Tiff still in the alternating ice baths after the football on the weekend, and she'll be back, I'm sure, fitter than ever, with stories to tell next week. It's winter in Adelaide, if you're listening live. Cool and slightly damp. Showers today is the forecast from 15, 14, a shower or two tomorrow, 14 and cloudy. Thursday, 15 and cloudy. Friday, 15, partly cloudy. Saturday, 16 and mostly sunny. Sunday and 15 and partly cloudy. Monday. Today's looking like the dampest, so maybe you can get some washing done later in the week. Jim White, Amy Mann, of course, began the show today, as is always the way, for good or for worse, here on 4 Lux and a Wren. And today's lead track is going to be from Melbourne artist Willebrandt. From Selected Works, Slowed and Reverb, Volume 2, here is Boy. Welcome again to 4 Lux and a Wren.

alterations job. Yes, all right. Well, look, I'm just about to go now. You okay? Be out there in about 10 minutes. Okay, cut up here. Thank you.

Veja que dá. Aí, well, if you make it early this afternoon, I'll have to go out to about 2 o'clock.

Do you know what time it finishes? Okay, well, I'll ring her. I thought, is he still with the geriatrics?

Had a good week? Anyway.

Oh, there was music on. But when I came in, and they were on drugs, David was trying to put on music, and he just seemed quite able to make a decision. So he asked me if I could make an intelligent music choice, which struck me as strange, because music seems never mad at intelligence. So, I mean, it's, I don't know, my relationship to music is not thinking relationship. But anyway, I put on Pink Floyd just because it seems like drugged out music. And then the drugs started taking effect, and Dan then got up and turned the music off after a while. I guess it was bothering him. I don't know, he acted sort of like it was an accident that he turned it off, but I think he wanted it off. I don't know, it was strange. And so then David was dancing in the other room wildly. I mean, I could hear the sound of his feet and his body just moving in this erratic sort of rhythm. And it made me feel nervous sometimes, especially when the music was off, because that's all I could hear. And he was laughing. David was laughing, sort of demonic laughter. I felt was tempting insanity. This dancing, laughing.

at times it amused me if I was finding something new, and other times it was unnerving. So then he decided that he wanted to go outside, and at that point I didn't know quite what I should do if he wanted me to go outside with him, since he had called me up and said that he felt uncomfortable with these other people. And I felt uncomfortable with just him, especially after I had this image of him with this demonic laughter dancing around.